A little bit of a little bit of a little bit of a little bit of a little bit of a little bit of a little bit of a little bit of a little bit of a little bit of a little bit of a little bit of a little bit of a little bit of a little bit of a little bit of a little bit of a little bit of a little bit of a little bit of a little bit of a little bit of a little bit of a little bit of a little bit of a little bit of a little bit of a little bit of a little bit of a little bit of a little bit of a little bit of a little bit of a little bit of a little bit of a little bit of a little bit of a little bit of a little bit of a little bit of a little bit of a little bit of a little bit of a little bit of a little bit of a little bit of a little bit of a little bit of a little bit of a little bit of a little bit of a little bit of a little bit of a little bit of a little bit of a little bit of a little bit of a little bit of a little bit of a little bit of a little bit of a little bit of a little bit of a little bit of a little bit of a little bit of a little bit of a little bit of a little bit of a little bit of a little bit of a little bit of a little bit of a little bit of a little bit of a little b

0: past 1 a.m. and it's the OTL show, where the hottest improv in London pulls masterpieces out of the store cupboard. So we'll begin with what AMM All-Stars played at 2 p.m. on Wednesday, with Chiro Saliano on electric bass, OTL on electric guitar, and Ruben Stylitz singing his tonsils off.
1: You're so silly. Nine thousand chickens.

0: Duke Ellington live in Copenhagen on the 31st of January 1965, Passion Flower, featuring Johnny Hodges on alto sax. But back to what AMM All-Stars perpetrated on Wednesday. This one's called Welcome to Our Storm and begins with a mouth noise duet between Stylitz and Lunch.
1: Oh.

Yeah.

Nebula from Miracle, the CD issued on John Zorn's Sardic label in the year 2000, with Derek Bailey on electric guitar, Jamaluddin Takuma on electric bass and Calvin Weston at the drums. Now, Out to Lunch doesn't spend all his time seducing nubile musicians from the straight path of paid employment. Sometimes he sits in his Summerstown bunker weaving together improvisations recorded at different times and different places.

Third movement of another random masterpiece, Zeno Chronified by Out to Lunch for his personal listening pleasure back in August, with drums recorded in Sydney, Australia by The Backsterium in June, Sizzle Fovea Heap, Korg Monotron's Ribbon Synths recorded by OTL in 2017, and guitar from March this year. What, OTL murders the piano too? Is there no end to the list of his crimes?

You know, cat is one of the words identifying jazz cats, you know what I mean? And so Cat Anderson, I mean, who feels as though he is sort of an interpreter for the cats, will now give us the oral image of the cat, which is meow.

Cat Anderson. Cat Anderson. Encore. Cat Anderson. 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

0: Kat Anderson. Kat Anderson.
1: Duke Ellington in Copenhagen in 1965, featuring Kat Anderson on trumpet, Meow. And before that, the Duke of Improvisation, Out to Lunch, playing piano with Ruben Stylitz on vocals and Chiro Saliano on bass. But here's another tune from Copenhagen, Jeep's Blues.

Jeeps Blues, the glory of Johnny Hodges playing his alto sax with Duke Ellington, another selection from Duke's 1965 concert in Copenhagen. You can watch the whole thing on YouTube, it's fantastic. We're nearing the end of the OTL show, and here's a last number from Wednesday. It's called, appropriately enough, The End Encroaching Stomp.

He does my forehead. He's so sweaty.

0: Did that feel like an ending?
1: The end encroaching stomp, which should be credited to the Xenochronic MM All-Stars as Stylitz, Saliano and Lunch, were there joined by drums recorded in Sydney by Peter Baxter, a piece he calls Cockroaches Stomp. And this brings us to the end of this episode of the OTL Show. Hold on to your hats, folks, and listen to some Duke every day. He recorded so much you will never run out of thrills. Good night, and may the ex-centrifugal forts be with you. This is Ben Watson saying goodbye. Goodbye.
2: 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It's
3: a feeling within. You can't help yourself. I don't know. It goes between the marrow and the bones. It just makes you feel like you hear me say I want to fly away somewhere? I feel like I can fly away. I forget I'm in the world sometimes. I just want to take off.

0: brothers and sisters, I want to see a sea of hands out there. Let me see a sea of hands. I want everybody to kick up some noise. I want to hear some revolution out there, brothers. I want to hear a little revolution. Brothers and sisters, the time has come for each and every one of you to decide whether you are going to be the problem or whether you are going to be the solution.
1: That's right.
0: You must choose, brothers. You must choose. It takes 5 seconds. 5 seconds of decision. 5 seconds to realize your purpose here on the planet. It takes 5 seconds to realize that it's time to move. It's time to get down with it. Brothers, it's time to testify, and I want to know, are you ready to testify?

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Now you don't have to hurry, don't have to speed. 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
1: Now listen, Mama, you don't have to hurry. 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

0: Hello everyone, listening to the No More Records show, live on Soho Radio for the next 2 hours, opening with a 12 minute long extended jam from Baba Stilts. So thought we'd chat to you while that's raging in the background with Sam.
1: Yeah, good evening everyone, hello.
0: Not sure what we're going to play today. Personally, I've got like been going, I had a week off last week from, you know, the day job, from music. That's every day.
1: Yeah.
0: And I was going just digging for YouTube, so I found a load of like random stuff and
1: nice.
0: Put it on the USB and
1: see what
0: legally
1: happens.
0: Yeah. And here we are.
1: Important disclaimer.
0: Yeah.
1: Great. Yeah, I've got a similarly mixed bunch of stuff. I haven't really worked out how we're going to put it together. So let's see what happens.
0: All right. Yeah, it's going to be wild. And we've got an hour and 50 minutes to go.
1: Keep it locked.
0: Keep it locked.

0: Yes. Bit of a dead stop because it goes into the next track on the album, and I thought, you know, maybe we won't play the whole thing. That was Chris Squire. Bit of an Enema hero, I would say, Chris Squire.
1: Very much so.
0: Most famous for being the inimitable bass player in Yes, one of our favourite bands. That's off his debut solo album, Fish Out of Water. That's called Lucky Seven. It's just a great record. I mean, it's just really good. What did we have before that? We had The Police. Kind of a...
1: Yeah, that Police track's cool. I think we don't... Broadly, we don't like The Police, I would say.
0: I would concur.
1: In an NWA sense.
0: Yeah.
1: But that track and... what's that other one that you play?
0: Voices in My Head. Yeah.
1: They've got some great little finds out there. And before that, I think it was a track called, or a band called Pyrope or something like that.
0: That's what you've written.
1: Okay, that could be good. I can't remember the track name, but if you want to get... Broken Spell, thanks. If you want to get all the tracks we're going to play, and I think tonight's show will be quite a sort of digger's paradise, then go to our Instagram, at None More Records, and we always post the track list so you can have a look.
0: Yeah, nice. I'm going to play something reasonably new now. This is by one of our favourite bands of the last few years. This is a track by a band called Wax Machine from Brighton, who I'm not entirely sure are a going concern anymore, but various members are doing solo material in other bands, etc. So worth sort of checking out their sort of family tree, I suppose you'd call it. But this is a track called Wild off their third album, which came out in 2023, which is called The Sky Unfurls, The Dance Goes On. So yeah, this is Wild by Wax Machine.

I don't know.

0: Yes, you're listening to No More Records live on Soho Radio. Harry, take it away. What do we have there?
1: That last one was John Trapea. I think most people know Living in the Jungle.
0: Big
1: that was
0: chain.
1: Just kind of that was just kind of a little jazz funker from him. And then we had Maj Britt, Sorry Caller No One Home. Little kind of Scandinavian dancey one from the early 80s. And then a band called Elephant, with a track called Elephant Country. And you played the New Eves before that, right?
0: Yeah, I played the New Eves. Big fan of the New Eves. That's a track called Astrolabe, which came out on their debut album, which came out about a week ago, something like that. The New Eve is Rising on Transgressive. Which is a great record. It's a really good record, but quite a surprising one for me and for us. We saw the New Eves maybe 3 years ago, something like that.
1: Maybe,
0: at one of the great little festivals, Smugglers Festivals, at about 3 in the morning. And I admit, I was a little bit, I think we were both a little bit cut, should we say.
1: Yeah.
0: And it was 3 in the morning. And basically what happened was some kind of shamanic ritual conducted by the New Eves, and it was brilliant and it was amazing and it was chaos, but I was like, it was one of the most amazing things I've seen, but I can't really believe that also what's happened is they've been signed to quite a major independent label and put out a cohesive brilliant record, because it was so chaotic.
1: I think we were both sort of in fear for our lives.
0: Yeah, for sure. Demons were being summoned.
1: Yeah it was that kind of energy. Time to go to bed.
0: Yeah, for sure. I mean, it was great, but it was
1: in a good,
0: like,
1: way.
0: Anyway, so and now they've put out this brilliant record called The New Eve Is Rising, so you know, there you go, shows what we know. What we're gonna play now, we're gonna play a band called the Cabo Verde Show, and this is a tune called Liberdade.

0: Yes. Couple of little dub tunes there. First show back since Carnival, so thought I'd play a couple of tunes.
1: Did you go?
0: I did go, yeah. It was great. Went on the Sunday because I'm 37 now, so I go to the family day rather than the Monday. It was great, yeah, just, you know, went to Avajanti, had a couple of beers. Brilliant.
1: Yeah, done.
0: Yeah, it was great, really good time. So, yeah, we had One Draw by Lovejoys. One of the great tunes, that. And then before that, we had the Marley Eye dub of Pure Love by Private Joy featuring Fox. That came out on Rhythm Section earlier this year. Marley Eye, very much friend of the label, family member. Mm. Been on about five of our things, I think. Yeah, great. Really enjoyed that. And then, well, before that, you had some tunes.
1: Yeah, Mouskovich Dance Band. There was a Psych Magic remix of Francis Bebe, and I can't remember before that. But
0: you had Michael Rose.
1: Mm.
0: Don't Play With Fire, it says here on the sheet.
1: Nice. All right.
0: That was the kind of groovy California type one, I think.
1: Yeah, I think, yeah. Yeah, yeah.
0: We haven't been through these tunes in a while, I'm just looking back.
1: Yeah, yeah. Always, you know, always on the Instagram, at Number Records.
0: That's a good point. There is one thing I want to just highlight as well, which I played, which is, I played a track called What Next, the dub mix by Givaro, which is of an amazing compilation I found. I say found, it was on Rush Hour, it wasn't particularly hidden, but it did come out about 8 years ago, which is about how up to date we are, which was a compilation called Pansula, The Rise of Electronic Dance Music in South Africa, 1988 to 1990. On Rush Hour, that track's on there. That's What Next, dub mix by Givaro. Whole compilation is brilliant, right up my street. Really enjoyable. Put together by DJ Antal and DJ Okapi. Might have said that wrong, but anyway, great compilation on Rush Hour. Really enjoyed listening to it. So yeah, check that out. Coming up now, I'm gonna play Agora Chega by Super Som TA.

0: All right. You've been listening to the Numb Records Show on Soho Radio. Hope you've enjoyed the tunes for the last 2 hours or so. Underneath us now is a tune by a band called Azitas. I reckon that's how you pronounce it. Creation Lord, I Saw You Cry. Before that, the classic Layla Part 2 by Agitation 3. Yeah, you can find the track list on the Instagram. We're playing at Bar Levan on the, I think it's the 19th of September.
1: That sounds right.
0: Yeah, 19th September.
1: Great.
0: So come down to that. That's in Peckham. Yeah, we'll be back in 4 weeks or so. Anything else to add, Harry?
1: No, that's a lovely summary.
0: Yeah.
1: Hope you dug the show. It was pretty all over the place tonight, but
0: yeah. Well, you know, it's kind of the vibe, isn't it? Sometimes. Yeah. Thanks for listening, everyone. We're going to finish on this. Maybe squeeze in one more. See how the time goes. And yeah, keep it locked to Soho. All right.

Good morning, Glory, everyone. How are we doing today? Welcome to Tuesday. Welcome to Morning Glory. And of course, welcome to Soho Radio. That was brand new from Bitchin' Bahas from their new album, Inland Sea, on the Drag City label. That tune was called Skylarking. It's Morning Glory, Soho Radio.

listening to Morning Glory here on Soho Radio. And that was the sound of Pot Pot, a band based over in Cork, but also in Portugal. That's from their brand new album, Warsaw 480 Kilometres, and a tune called I Am. And before that, Casa Sui, from the album Influx, which recently came out, the tune called Boogie Lord's Revenge. And before that, we had a track called Cyborg, and it was the Mad Spider dub mix by Yako Aino Kalevi. Talking about spiders, this is Kieran Hebden and William Tyler with a tune called Spider Ballad.

0: Be the Lord. According to his excellent greatness.
1: Praise ye the Lord.
0: Praise him with the sound of the trumpet.
1: Praise ye the Lord.
0: Praise him with the psaltery and harp.
1: Praise ye the Lord.
0: Praise him with the timbrel and dance.
1: Praise ye the Lord.
0: Praise him with the stringed instruments and organ.

That's a tune called Goulet Goulet by Romano on the Batov label, of course. Wonderful record label. Quicksand before that from a track called Home Is Where I Belong. In fact, we all like being at home, don't we? But we also like going out as well. So don't forget that. The Family Tree before that with 150th Psalm. And Kieran Hebden and William Tyler from their brand new album. That was a track called Spider Ballads. This is the Climax Chicago Blues Band. Say that in a hurry.

such a great tune, that, isn't it? That's from the album Born in the City of Tanta, which is in Lower Egypt. And it's an album that came out on the Sublime Frequencies label earlier on this year. And that was an artist called Sama. And before that, from the new Club Coco, New Dimensions in Latin Music compilation, a track called Party People by Ron Wan. Bonnie Dobson and the Hanging Stars, of course, before that with Trouble from their album, which came out a few weeks ago on the Loose Recordings label. And before that, we had Cubano Chant from the Climax Chicago Blues Band. It's Morning Glory here on Soho Radio. We are spinning around.

see in South Africa that people get happy when they are paid, but the happiness is just an honor of their month-long sweat.

Yeah.

I love a tune with a cough in it, haven't you? You hear that cough right at the end. I always love that. That was Joe Malinga and the Southern African Force with a tune called 25 from the World Jazz Grooves Volume 1 compilation, compiled by Jean-Claude and Victor Kiswell for BBE Records, which came out in 2018. And prior to that was Cedric Brooks and the Divine Light with a tune called Third World, which is taken from the upcoming World Jazz Grooves Compilation Volume 2, again compiled by Jean-Claude and Victor Kiswell on the BBE label. So there we are, a bit of World Jazz Grooves for you there, all the way. This is Adrian Sherwood from his brand, well, it's the title track from his album The Collapse of Everything on the On You Sound label, which came out very, very recently, actually, a couple of weeks ago. Anyway, here we go.

That's the sound of Gabriels with a tune called Love and Hate in a Different Time. And that's another tune taken from the forthcoming Soul Psychedelic compilation on the Two Piers label, coming very soon. Go and order your copy now, available on vinyl and on compact disc, no less. The Thompson Twins before that with You Take Me Up from the early 1980s. And before that, a reissue on the Soundway label from K. Frimpong and his Cubano Fiestas. There are two albums coming out, both recorded in the 1970s. One called Black and one called Blue. So there you go, and that was from the Black album. And before that, we had the title track from the new Adrian Sherwood album called The Collapse of Everything. You have been listening to Morning Glory here on Soho Radio. Thank you so much for tuning in. Our Cobos track of the day, by the way, was Bitchin' Bajas, a tune called Skylarking from their new album Inland Sea, which I played right at the beginning of the show. So you go, and all the, as I say, all the you can listen to all the tracks of the day on the Cobos playlist over there on the Cobos website. Remember, we've got a new app here at Soho Radio. You can download it on your smartphone. And yeah, it tells you, well, basically you can listen to all the shows and you can play back stuff and highlight things and do all sorts of gubbins. And there's also the website as well, sohoradio.com, with loads of information on there. So do check all that out. I'll be back tomorrow at 8 o'clock in the morning. Tomorrow's the 1st of October. It's a new day, a new dawning, a new month. Can you believe it's October already tomorrow? Unbelievable. Anyway, I'm going to end with Meral Polat, a track from her brand new album called Medan. And this tune is called Medane Gel. Look after yourselves, everyone. Be good and don't be bad.

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4: It's Never Dug Disco live and sweaty. Blue skies in Soho. It's 25 degrees.

first track of the day, Yaya Bay from the new Fidelity album. Egyptian Musk featuring Nesta. Yes, Drink Some Water, that is the label, and I need some water. Drink Some Water is a good motto for the day. For those of you that are in London, I hope you're wearing shorts. I hope you're close to some cold water. 25 degrees. It's a freakishly beautiful day. Shout to the Open crew. Really nice to have those guys before me. And what number are we today? 667th edition of Never Dug Disco. We are live and hot and feeling good for our guest, Richard Bailey, who's in the house, and we're going to introduce him shortly. And celebrate a one of my very favourite drummers in the world, on the planet. Let's not gush too early. Apologies if you you were with us at 12. I was a little late. More brand new from Jerk, Stepping Out.

jerk stepping out. Very nice. Yeah, stepping out, you'd almost thought that that might have been a Joe Jackson cover, but I'm pretty damn sure that wasn't the way the original went. Brand new on Deep Matter. Tom, big shout out to you. Loving the label at the moment. Deep Matter's doing big things. Jerk, keyboard player out of Brooklyn. Right, Anthony Joseph, more brand new from the album The Ark, track entitled James.

The Pulaski Bridge in Greenpoint in Brooklyn. The Delphonics were overflowing from Hot 97. Deep soul. The kind of soul that blows cold as cold New York in December. This would only happen once. We had no hot heat, no running water.

That is until a tall black and white dog entered the dance. It had walked all the way from some dirt skit village in Trinidad to New York, where it walked onto the dance floor, wagging its tail

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And when I

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0: nice and long. Anthony Joseph, a talented fella, from his new album The Ark, composer, spoken word artist, track entitled James. Let that one fade away. Delighted to have a guest on today. And you might not know this, Richard, but, you know, being a drummer myself, the show is hip hop disco. That's your left and right goalposts. Right, okay. But the goalkeeper is the drummer. So you today, you're the goalkeeper. I'm a big fan. You
1: might not slip up then, no goals.
0: So yeah, stick to it. But no, today is not a gig for you. We're going to talk deeply about your drumming and your past and your present and your future. But yes, Richard Bailey, welcome to Never Dug Disco.
1: Thank you. Great to be here.
0: Yeah.
1: So this is my old haunt. I used to work in Berwick Street Market selling jewelry instead of going to school when I was a teenager.
0: No way. That's it. I used to work at the Record and Tape Exchange on Berwick Street Market as well, but that's probably is what sort of years are we looking about?
1: Early 70s.
0: Early 70s.
1: Yeah. 71 round there.
0: Already playing drums at that point?
1: Oh, yeah. I started drums when I was in Trinidad. I was about 9 years old then, so that's going back to the 60s, yeah.
0: I think I've really enjoyed the deep dive, and I know about you. Well, you used to be, did you ever shop at Pro Perk, Professional Percussion in Kentish Town?
1: Yes.
0: Well, I used to work there from the age of 15. And we used to have the Sonor posters of Richard Bailey on the wall there.
1: Right, okay.
0: Alongside Gad, alongside Weckl, Vinnie Colaiuta, you know, Billy Cobham. They were all there. Chad Wackerman, you know, proper poster boy.
1: Yep. Those were the days.
0: But like going back to 1972 and doing my revision, what immediately, like everything you read about you, is like you were a professional drummer in your teens.
1: Yeah, I left school at 15. I went to school in Camden, Summerstown, rough school.
0: Oh, that's kind of King's Cross.
1: Yeah, back of St. Euston.
0: Between
1: Camden, yeah. Gang area. But anyhow, so I left school at 15. My parents obviously wanted me to stay on, do uni. Also, my dad wanted me to carry on running because I was a good runner like my dad. He was an Olympic champion, world record holder, so I was the same when I was at school, but I knew I wanted to do music, so I just left at 15, and I mean I was already playing before that on some like weekends in the pub, but I left at 15 and just started playing. And good thing, because a lot of the major stuff I did was within those first 2 years, so if I didn't do that, I would have missed a lot of Bob Marley, Jeff Beck, all that stuff. So
0: yeah, Johnny Nash,
1: yeah.
0: You're doing some amazing stuff at that age, and I don't want to jump. I want to talk a little bit about now and then go back, because back, the story is just, you know, the wave is just starting. It hasn't even sort of formed, and then it crashes right into the 70s, doesn't it, and beyond. And at the moment, touring with Simande still?
1: Simande, yes.
0: Yes. Yeah. And we get the music running straight away. My first question to you to warm things up was, what's your current favourite tune of Simande's that you enjoy playing?
1: Yeah, and that's Brothers on the Slide.
0: Well, that's easy done.
1: Which is, it's just a great groove, great, and the crowd react to it, so it's just enjoyable to play.
0: It's perfect, and that's why I'm going to play it now.

0: you can see why that is enjoyable to play.
1: Yeah, it's very funky, very nice.
0: It is. It's such a, well, I mean, I've been familiar with that track for a long time because everyone plays it on the dance floor you know, the sort of Rare Groove times of late 80s into 90s and into now.
1: Yep, yep.
0: And looking at that, that came out, that's from the album Promise to Heights. Sam Kelly on drums. Did you ever have any is Sam Kelly still about? Any connection with him?
1: Yeah, he's still about. He's still playing. He plays a lot of blues stuff. I mean, I didn't know him back in those days, although I did know the band. I used to see them up at upstairs at Ronnie Scott's, which is a club, you know. Well, actually, that's one of the first, not the first time I played out in professionally in London, because I did some little gigs, pub gigs, Sunday gigs, but it's the first time I was up there one night playing with Gonzalez was playing there. I don't know if you knew Gonzalez.
0: I do. I've got some Gonzalez in there.
1: Well, they were on, and my sister or someone just pushed me on stage and said, right, go and take a jam. So I ended up, so that was my first proper, you know, nighttime gig in London. It was upstairs at Ronnie. But all the bands used to play there. So I did see Simandi there. But then that's it. Saw them once or twice. Never thought anything of it. 40 years later, I'm in the band.
0: That's crazy, isn't it? I mean, I love their story. I think it's such a, I've seen the documentary.
1: And yeah, great, great documentary.
0: It's a great documentary. And you know, such a sort of prize, like jewel in a crown we didn't even know we were wearing, if you like.
1: Yeah.
0: Do you know what I mean?
1: Yeah,
0: like
1: yeah.
0: When you see that, you're like, oh my God, because they do really, so many Brits thought they're American. So many Americans thought, who the hell are these guys? Do you know what I mean? They were kind of really mystery people.
1: Yeah, well, that's because they had more success in America in those days than here.
0: Yes.
1: Which is why they disbanded at the time. They couldn't get a gig.
0: No, that's crazy, isn't it? You've been with them last couple of years?
1: You know, it seems like last year, but I've actually been with them about 8 years now.
0: Oh, wow.
1: Yeah, yeah, eight years. Yeah, yeah.
0: Good to see. And so Promise Heights came out in 1974. And that's a real, you know, looking into your back catalogue of recordings. Live, I don't know so much about. So you can, well, I do. I know about the Breakfast Band and stuff. But 1974, you were recording with this lot. And Batty Mamzelle.
1: Batty Mamzelle.
0: The album I See the Light, which has got a crazy cover. I was trying to describe this cover. It's like a black naked woman that's kind of morphed into, well, what would you say? Spider, fly?
1: Well, actually, what it is it's a dragonfly.
0: It's a dragonfly.
1: Fly. And in Trinidad, you call a dragonfly Batty Mamzelle. That's the name for
0: that
1: dragonfly in Trinidad, yes.
0: Ah, perfect. Right, now we know, because I love the cover. And it's just like, wow.
1: Yeah, yeah. I mean, that was a crazy band. You know, I mean, we were blending the steel pans with the, like, rock guitar and stuff and playing, well, we were playing fusion, rock, all sorts of stuff.
0: Yeah, that, you know. It feels like this record particularly has a sort of is a foundation record to a lot of the music that perhaps a lot of the musicians that you started playing with a lot, almost like a community.
1: Yeah, sort of. I mean, some of the guys on that band, Miguel, Winston, I've been playing with them since like even before I left school. So, you know, and a lot of stuff we did, well, even the Breakfast Band, it was like the precursor to, well, acid jazz, jazz funk, all that, you know. As I say, pan mixing with guitar, I don't know if we were one of the first, but we were definitely one of the early ones to do that.
0: Well, that's what I've enjoyed about the record, and it's what I enjoy about the Breakfast Band. But then obviously when we go back to 1974, realize you were doing it with that. And I'm going to play something in a minute so people get an idea of where we're coming from. Yeah. But it definitely feels, and tell me, is this the Trinidadian connection, but the pans, the soul, the funk, the kind of calypso foundations of this record that then went on with other players like Billy...
1: Cobham?
0: Not Billy Cobham. Billy. No, other artists. You...
1: Ocean?
0: Of course, Billy Ocean.
1: He's also Trinidadian.
0: Yeah. Because I had Cobham in my head because we're talking about Cobham. Yeah. I was like, Billy Cobham. No, it's not Billy Cobham, it's Billy Ocean. But also from Trinidad,
1: also
0: right?
1: Also from Trinidad, yeah.
0: And also with the pans and people from the Breakfast Band and Batty Mamzelle crossover.
1: Yep, yep.
0: Why don't we play a track from this? Now, you can pronounce it properly. San Juan.
1: San Juan, Sawa in Trinidad. Sawa.

0: sour. There you go. Did that bring back a little memory?
1: Oh, yeah, it's great. I haven't heard that for ages.
0: it's just, and that is one, the whole album is just dynamite.
1: It has a sound and energy to it. Well, I mean, again, I was, 16, 17 when we did that, so.
0: I mean, that's kind of bonkers. am I right in saying your brother produced that?
1: Yeah, he produced that.
0: Because you've got two brothers.
1: No, one.
0: One brother?
1: One, yeah. He's Robert Bailey, and he was keyboard player with Osibisa.
0: Yeah, I was going to ask you about Osibisa. Because I was looking through Osibisa and thinking, Richard's got to play drums here somewhere.
1: No, never played with them. I went to many of their gigs, even before I left school. So that's how I got to see bands like Black Sabbath and Hawkwind and Mötley Crüe.

0: And also, you're at an age, right? 16, 17, it's like you turn up for the music.
1: Yeah, yeah. I mean, when I say the drummers I knew in those days was more like Buddy Rich, Elvin Jones. Then later, Billy Cobham. Because even like John Bonham, although I listened to Led Zeppelin, I never really got into them. I mean, it's good. So I never really got into John Bonham.
0: Well, I think you and me both. I mean, from Led Zeppelin, from a sort of drummer's angle, certainly if you're a sort of fusion head or a soul boy, you'd appreciate John Bonham because he played rock solid funk bass.
1: Solid heavy, yeah.
0: Yeah, but yeah. If you're not a metalhead or a real rocker, you might not be that interested about the whole album.
1: I appreciate that more now. Now at this age, even the Beatles, again, never really got into them. But now you listen, I can appreciate it now.
0: Yeah, because Ringo's a real musical drummer, isn't he?
1: He's lovely. I don't know what people talk about. He's a lovely drummer. What he plays, I couldn't think of anyone else doing it any better.
0: No.
1: Yeah, no. They could maybe be more flash. But
0: But also, you appreciate the non-flash, right?
1: Yeah, yeah.
0: And I think that's an age thing, right? You appreciate...
1: Yeah, yeah.
0: I don't know, you kind of get fed up with maybe too hectic, certainly too many solos, when someone just plays it. What's necessary.
1: What's good for the song. Yeah,
0: exactly. That, and I'd say he's a song drummer, right?
1: Yeah, yeah.
0: And he plays a great
1: fill. Yeah. I mean, I had that. It wasn't a problem. But when I started doing sessions, recording sessions, a lot of the drummers played like John Bonham. So it was all eights on the hat, or fours, and very solid. Me coming from Trinidad as a teenager, I was already like 16s on all funky and double bass drum hits, and sometimes they didn't want that. I said, what's that? No, that's too busy.
0: Well, the intricacies of your playing, I wanted to ask you about that, because there's my immediate comparison is almost a soft Billy Cobham.
1: Yeah.
0: And I know you like Billy Cobham, but I mean, where's your kind of main... who did you really get inspired by when you were that age, when it was really soaking it up?
1: Okay, well, it started with most probably Buddy Rich, Shelly Mann in Trinidad, brushwork.
0: You're in the Gene Krupa stages.
1: Yeah, yeah. And then Buddy Rich. That's what I was into. Yeah, not so much Louis Belson, more Buddy Rich. I love Buddy Rich, And then
0: a very busy drummer. I mean, like... Anyone who's ever listened to anything that Buddy Rich plays, and it was always a bit of a kind of, I don't know if you remember these kind of drum shop wars, certainly, if you like, drum shop clashes. And you were either a Gad fan or you're a Buddy Rich fan. And it was a very sort of, obviously the Gad thing is a real smooth session players, Yamaha clean cut. Buddy Rich is just frantic and plays much,
1: Buddy Rich for big band music was the one. I've seen Thad Jones, Mel Lewis, I've seen Louis Belson. But Buddy Rich had a tight sound. His bass drum was tight. His playing was very tight, hitting all the accents. The other drummers did that, but it was a lot looser. The bass drum was boom, a bit more flappy. So it's all good, but I preferred Buddy Rich.
0: And he's also like the first kind of poster boy drummer.
1: Yeah, yeah. Well, I mean, he deserved it. But the drummer, funnily enough, Billy Cobham, I would say, influenced me the most at that stage after Buddy Rich. Billy Cobham was a drummer who really sort of made me realize you don't have to just play the groove. You could actually solo with the soloist and do other things, But the drummer of all time that I really love is Elvin Jones. His
0: serious jazzer.
1: But you see, it's not, because everyone's great in their own way, but Elvin's energy, the way his rhythms it's like an ocean. It just rolls. And I've never seen him play badly. I've seen him so many times, even towards the end when he was quite old, still played fantastic. Fantastic drummer.
0: Wow. Yeah. So, I would have loved to have seen Elvin Jones play live.
1: Again, all at Ronnie's, all around this area. I lived in Marylebone Road. I used to be at Ronnie's every night. That was my musical university.
0: Thank God for Ronnie's. And it's so good to hear that you were playing in those days, still upstairs at Ronnie's.
1: Yeah.
0: Because they still do those sessions, and now they've extended them out to, like, they do these kind of Ronnie Scott's in Tottenham or Ronnie Scott's in Peckham. And they, basically dot around using the flag of Ronnie's to do the young... New blood's coming through, It's great to see. Why don't we play? I don't have an Elvin Jones, but I do have you. We were talking about tracks. In fact, remind myself where Billy Cobham came in the equation. A tune you enjoy and admire the drumming on, and we talked about is it in fact Mahavishnu Orchestra. I'm going to play one off that album. The album's entitled "The Inner Mounting Flame," and the track. The track I chose is actually less Billy Cobham-like drumming slow jam called You Know You Know.

0: Just beautiful. I'm going to fade that out. I mean, it's Billy Cobham. You rarely hear him. So, like, you can hear his heartbeat on that track.
1: Yeah. Delicate touch, you know, feel. Amazing. Nice sound, too.
0: It's, yeah, really nice sound. I mean, he had a team of people getting that drum sound, I think.
1: Yeah.
0: And he played so hard. It's interesting to hear what you're saying about, you know, I've spent my life trying to... trying to listen to other drummers other than Steve Gadd. Mm-hmm. And it sounds like Billy Cobham was that for you.
1: Yeah, yeah. I mean, as I said, many influences, but he was the biggest influence. And I actually stopped after him. I refused to get into Steve Gadd the same way. I did hear him. I liked his playing, but I did not check him out, his licks, his everything. I thought I'm starting on a clean page. I have to find my own way and sound to play, which is where the Breakfast Band came. We started doing, you know, actually stopped doing sessions, said, right, got to get a band together, got to find our own music, find, you know, because otherwise you're just following people all the time.
0: Yes.
1: Which was good. It served me well, but I just had to stop doing that.
0: Well, on that note, I've got a load of Breakfast Band here, and I really want to talk about the Dolphin Ride. I also want to talk about the live album that you recorded at the Bull and Gate, Kentish Town.
1: Yeah.
0: Used to live only a few hundred yards from the Bull and Gate.
1: Okay.
0: And in fact, let's talk about that. So getting the band together, really it was James Lascelles, yourself, Tony Moroney, Anis Hadid.
1: Kumarada, who passed away, bless him, bass player.
0: And it was was it James that got the band together or was it all of you?
1: No, it was all of us. Like most bands, we had started before that with different lineup, different name, but we ended up with that sort of steady lineup and then called it the Breakfast Band. It was a joint thing. Winston, Kuban, myself, really, and James. You know, so.
0: Yeah, and it was, to me, it was when I started knowing about Richard Bailey, yourself, partly because my brother, who's probably tuned in, also a drummer, shout out to Paul, he's in Spain today, and I said to him, I remember you played Glastonbury. My first Glastonbury was 1982, mm-hmm. And one of his early Glastonbury's was the year before, 1981, and he brought back a tape. In fact, I'll show you a picture of the tape, the black and white official live recording of the Breakfast Band. Do you remember what stage you played on?
1: No.
0: No?
1: No.
0: Did you ever get a copy of that tape?
1: No.
0: Because, well, I'll make you a tape of it, because I'm pretty sure my brother still got it. I've got a picture to show you of that tape.
1: I appreciate that.
0: But that's when I think the Breakfast Band made its way to Hitchin, because that's where I'm from.
1: Yep.
0: and Errol and Wink and Pete and Paul, they brought the Breakfast Band back, and they were like, these guys are amazing. They saw you a few times. I never saw you, but I did hear the records. I'm going to play a track. Let's play a Breakfast Band track to get us in the mood, and then talk a bit more about the Breakfast Band. The track entitled LA 14.
1: Yep.
0: Remember this one?
1: The time, yep.

0: fade that down. From 1982, The Dolphin Ride, from The Breakfast Band, self-release. It's such a great record. You put that out yourself, right?
1: Yeah, yeah.
0: And what, did you all chip in?
1: No. We sort of had a deal from Japan, not a record deal, but we had a deal where we could
0: distribute, you know, and
1: well, not distribute, but actually produce it, and we went to Germany to master it, and it was Virgin Wax, etc., etc.
0: Yeah, and I wanted to talk to you about that, because the technical, I love the fact this and the other material, there's another album, the live one we mentioned, Bullengate, Kentish Town, you're big on the half-speed mastering, Preston Germany type tags. And it's like, what was all about, like, this obsession with production?
1: Just, again, to something different, quality of sound, make it that much better. I mean, I didn't actually go for the mastering and all that, but apparently when they went, these engineers all had white coats on, like doctor, and the guy who actually mastered them was, I think he was Dr. Fuck You or something in German. Not, you know, that was his name, a German name. You know, they told me about it. But yeah, you know, German, typically very sterile, very.
0: Yes, but they do things well, right? They do things well.
1: Yeah, and very, very good.
0: It's a crispy record.
1: Yeah.
0: I mean, it really is. It still stands strong now. It's got a warmth. It's got a ping. It's funny with the live recording. There's just a start. It's a bit like it's a bit sharp on the top end on one of the cymbals, and I'm like, oh. But aside from that, you would barely know it was a live production.
1: Yeah. That was I forget. It's one of those digital machines we just had in the room. That was the early days of digital. So it's a digital 8-track, 16, whatever it was in the
0: room. Must have been the size of a truck.
1: Yeah. Well, no, it wasn't actually. It's like those boxes, and that's what we did it on. You know, right. So it's completely live. It's not even remixed. That is it.
0: I mean, it's so impressive, that record. I might have to play something of the live. But just going back to The Dolphin Ride, because this, as I say, this shaped a lot of my sort of jazz funk, jazz fusion roots. You know, it was stuff I was playing along to. This, not like to this day I'd still really struggle to play,
1: but you're not alone with that, because later on in while playing in Incognito, Steve Winwood, a lot of the musicians that would be there playing, percussionists and guys, they all say, oh, we were influenced by The Breakfast Band. It's because of Breakfast Band that we started playing and we got into fusion and all that. So that's one thing I feel good about. We might not have had platinum albums, but
0: you got a proper fusion legacy.
1: Yeah. We encourage young musicians to play and count, which is what it's all about.
0: You know? It absolutely worked with me. I'm great to hear that that's such a sort of, well, universal endorsement.
1: Yeah.
0: It's awesome. And the lineup here, you know, particularly the likes of the Steel Pans. I know that I'm right in saying I've seen you, in fact, I've witnessed you playing the steel drums yourself, a kind of relatively new outing. But Anees Half Hadid, what's the half?
1: That was his nickname in Trinidad.
0: Well, half a lager?
1: Half a man.
0: Half a man.
1: So he was like big from a young boy, you're like, you know, so halfers.
0: Fair.
1: But he was a phenomenal player. He still is a phenomenal player.
0: I mean, that guy's incredible, right?
1: And it's
0: so wonderful to hear. And when he crops up, like when I was hearing the Billy Ocean stuff, I bought the record. I've got to play a track off the Billy Ocean album from 82. Same year. In fact, what's the one I was talking about? Inner Feelings. Great cover. Yeah. It looks like the Pompidou Centre in Paris. Billy Ocean. And I think I'm right in saying Anees is on that record.
1: I'm not sure, to be honest.
0: Tony Moroni's on it. Steel drums, Anees Hadid. Because, well, Calypso Funkin' is a 7 I love. Unfortunately, you're not on that. I think the other drummer's on that. But Anees is on
1: it.
0: I'm
1: on that album. I did some stuff with Billy.
0: Oh, you're on. Don't worry. It's you. Nigel Martinez.
1: Yeah, Nigel used to work a lot with Billy. I was going to say,
0: Nigel crops up a lot in certainly British recordings and the likes of Billy Ocean. Not just British recordings, but Richard Bailey drums also. You played a bit of a half and half outing on that. I'm going to play a track that you did do. But yes, clearly that's lineup. It feels like a lot of you were doing a lot of stuff from the 70s through into the 80s that wasn't just in, you know, the Breakfast Band case was like a jazz fusion. But in Billy Ocean's case, it was pop, boogie, disco, you know. So did you often stick together, or was that just purely coincidental, you playing a lot together?
1: No, well, we wanted to play together, the band, as I said. That the Breakfast Band was actually me getting out of, personally, not the rest of the guys. I mean, we just wanted to play music and play live. But for me, that was where I sort of stopped doing sessions from then on. You know, not completely, but prior to that, I was literally, you know, I started doing jingles in just here in some studios around here. And I forget this street down in Soho where they did all the jingles. And
0: something like Denmark Street.
1: Yeah, Denmark Street. And I just, it came a point, I just didn't enjoy playing anymore. You know, I turn up to the studio and it's like, what are we playing today? Is it pop? Is it rock? And then what sound do they want? You got to tune. Then the producer will say, oh, can you play like Harvey Mason? Right, we want you to play like Steve Gadd. And I say, well, you know, you can go and get those guys. You know, I just began not to enjoy it. You know, the sound, yes, of, and doing sessions for other people. So the Breakfast Band was a way to forget about that and start, you know, creating your own sound and music.
0: Being, Richard Bailey, the musician.
1: Just create your own way.
0: And composing, I've noticed there's a lot of credits.
1: Yeah, you know.
0: And actually, our mutual friend Matthew Phillips from the Notting Hill Carnival that you play with at the Tabernacle, when I said you were funny, who, I've got to say thanks to Matthew, because he introduced me to you.
1: Yeah.
0: He made this happen. So if you're listening, Matthew, thanks, mate. Who's also a great drummer.
1: Plays a lot, is a professional drummer.
0: Yeah. Used to play with Finley Quay, plays shows, plays bands, plays every Tuesday with you at the Tabernacle. But one thing he said to me is, Richard Bailey can play anything. And I was like, oh yeah, respect to that. And so maybe, will you tell me, doing the jingles, doing the pop sessions, doing the soul, doing the whatevers, has also made you a universally excellent drummer in all genres?
1: Yeah, sort of. You know, as I said, that starts from Trinidad, actually. Because in Trinidad, as a youngster, you know, my brother had a band, Robert, and so I used to play percussion, then I played drums on one song. I even played bass on one song. But the music in Trinidad was very varied. You got all the soul and jazz from America, the Tamla Motown, all that sort of stuff, which I listened to. Then in Trinidad, you got also had a lot of Latin music. Being in the Caribbean, you'd be picking up Caracas, other islands, soca music, samba. And the bands in those days played everything. They didn't just play rock or blues or jazz. If you're in a band, you actually played samba, bolero, funk, you know, the Barques, you know, you played everything. Booker T and the MGs, you know. So it was a good grounding, you know.
0: And did you, when soaking up all these influences from other islands, other genres, did you take those influences from your ears, or were you taught those influences?
1: No, ears. I'm totally self-taught. I mean, I don't read music. Over the years, I've taught myself to read a bit, you know, but I'm not a sight reader. So, just all self-taught. And, you know, you got told off in those days as a youngster, where if you're playing, if you're speeding up, slowing down, all the guys would tell you off. If you started doing fills that were unnecessary, oh, shut up. You know, which a lot of musicians don't get that today.
0: No,
1: everyone is free. They just play what they want, as much as they want. Very technically good, but it's not very musical.
0: Well, you know what? We should discuss that point further, because it does feel that it's, we're going through an interesting phase. I think a great phase even of freedom in playing. Which, like you say, back in the day, certainly through session playing, freedom of playing was kind of almost a swear word. It's like, do what you're told. So let's play a bit more. I want to sort of ease things up, bring the tempo down and shift it into a more, well, in this case, it's a big pivot in your career, because I think it's fair in saying Jeff Beck was massive, and he's passed away sadly now, but like when it comes to jazz rock fusion, was one of the few, like John McLaughlin, but who was worldwide, it was global, and you played on probably his most famous record, certainly my most favourite record, Blow by Blow. So I want to play She's a Woman and then talk a bit about you and Jeff.
1: Yep.

0: Jesus. Forgive the blasphemy, but that is rather special. I'm going to fade it out. Jeff Beck, She's a Woman, from 1975, Blow by Blow, the album. And you said that was recorded just around the corner.
1: Yeah, Air Studios, Oxford Circus.
0: Wow. And just kind of give me a little bit of a backdrop. What was, paint the scene, what was the studio looking like? Expensive, wooden, leather?
1: No, wooden, big. It was, you know, they did a lot of orchestral work there. You know, it was George Martin's studio. So, yeah, you know, it's, and again, I did that, got that gig through Max Middleton and Phil Chen. Phil Chen, my great friend, bass player on there.
0: They
1: recommended me to do it, you know.
0: Actually, I was going to say, we got some Max Middleton up next.
1: Yeah, yeah.
0: But we haven't. I'm going to do some Gonzalez next.
1: Okay.
0: But Gonzalez. Let's get there first.
1: Yes.
0: I mean, I might even go second Jeff Beck, but there's quite a lot. I mean, Jeff Beck, obviously everyone should know who Jeff Beck is. But just to give, for those of you that might not, because I don't have loads of Jeff Beck, but I absolutely love his playing. And every time, the more I hear him, the more I realise just what a special guitarist he is. And I guess just to give him the sort of global endorsement of the top shelf material, you know, he plays on Stevie Wonder's material.
1: Yeah, yeah. He's very lyrical. That's the thing with him. Very melodic, lyrical. You know, a lot of guitarists, they got their licks on the sound, but Jeff is very, very melodic and lyrical in his playing.
0: That's, you know? I think that's beautifully put. Very lyrical, because I love the melody in playing.
1: Yeah,
0: you know,
1: yeah.
0: When people can actually give you that sort of melodic, but lyrical, he does feel like he's singing it, doesn't he?
1: Yeah, he does.
0: And how did you meet him, and what was it like to work with him?
1: As I said, Phil Chen, Max Middleton, Max was already working with Jeff. I don't think Phil was, but they had already...
0: Was Phil in the Breakfast Band?
1: No, he wasn't. But Phil was responsible for me doing a lot of sessions when I left school. He was already like top bass player in town, doing a lot of work. So anytime he got a session, he always say, "Yeah, I want Richard on drum." Yeah, we get Richard on the drum, man. Get right. He's a Jamaican, Chinese Jamaican.
0: Wow. I mean, just to dial that up a little, like, where did you meet that? It sort of suggests that anyone around that time that was half decent could just get a massive gig, and that's not true, right?
1: Yeah.
0: I mean, was this the Ronnie Scott's connection, or were you
1: in? It was just a family. We were doing well. We were doing Gonzalez together. We were doing sessions together. We were doing lots of things together, all various projects. So, you know, they just called me. As I said, they pre-recorded it with, what's the drummer's name? I forget his name. American guy. They did some tracks already for Blow by Blow. Then whatever happened, they didn't use it. So then I came in and did it. Some of the same songs, but re-recorded it. And basically, we just got together. Jeff said, right, we have a rehearsal jam, which was down in Blackheath, New Cross. I think it was a studio owned by Up, the band Up, who Jeff was friends with them. We had one run through there. We took a jam, and then that was it. The week after, or 2 weeks later, we're in the studio, and in a week, we cut the tracks. 5 days. You
0: know? I mean, that's impressive, right? And do you feel, because listening to the record, it's one of those records, it's a really easy listen. I mean, and not in the sense of a Herb Albert kind of Tijuana sense, in the sense of it sounds like enjoyment, it sounds relaxed, it sounds very lyrical, it sounds, it's just like you want to hear it again and again.
1: Again, to me, that's what worked, because it was so natural, the way we played. Like, most of those songs were first takes, second takes, we just did it. And, you know, people think, oh, what was it like working with Jeff? What was it like working with George Martin? I'll be honest with you, we just played. No one told me boom. Jeff didn't say anything. George Martin didn't say anything. We just played. You know, I just played. However, each take of a song, I could play it, turn it upside down. I could do what I wanted, really, which is what we did. We were having fun, and I enjoyed that. And that became not a problem, but later people might book me for a session after hearing me on that album, say, right, I want you on drum. But then they proceed to entirely stop your creativity. You know, you don't even get past four, but oh no, can you do this, can you do that? I think, well, that's not what I did on Jeff Beck. You know,
0: yeah.
1: I was totally free to play what I wanted, and here you are now booking me and then controlling everything I do, which for me is not natural. I mean, I'm not saying it's not good. Some guys are good at that, which and they do sessions, but that's what I didn't like. You know, I couldn't, you know, I want to play me. I don't want to play what other people want.
0: And you were, well, you were out of school because you left at 15, yep, but you yep. were still only 17, 18?
1: Yep, yep, yep.
0: I mean, it's pretty good. It's a pretty good gig, yep, right? Because yep, Jeff was already big.
1: Yeah, yeah, yeah. He's. I mean, but as you said, that album really made him big. I think that I still, even today, I think it's his biggest selling album, his most successful album.
0: I think he is. And I think it's by far the most funky.
1: Yeah, yeah, yeah.
0: You know? And then going on to Gonzalez, because I'm desperate to play some Gonzalez. They too feel like, well, a little bit of an unsung hero. I mean, like Samande did this in the UK in the sense of the documentary came out. And I think, you know, loads of people knew about Samande, but still didn't realize until like a few years ago, literally after seeing the documentary, it opened it up and it's like, hold on, you know, the UK had some really special artists doing some absolutely unique black music, which came from, you know, funk, jazz, rock fusion, you know, soul. And Gonzalez were only, well, in the same lane, really, right?
1: Yeah, yeah. Gonzalez was basically the London session musicians. When I say session music, not the orchestral session musician, the rock, funk, whatever session musician. So all the horn players were top, they did all the top sessions. The rhythm section is all various bass players, various drummers who all went on to do good things. So it was like a fun gig, you know. And again, they ended up having a really big hit with Hands Up Dancing, which they hate. Like Jeff hated High Hole Silver Line.
0: I was going to say, Hands Up Dancing. Yeah, yeah. I was going to play that because I absolutely love it. But it's taken me over 40 years to appreciate disco, you know, in sense. Yeah, yeah. But it was enormous for them.
1: Yep, yep.
0: You know,
1: yep.
0: Haven't Stopped Dancing yet. They must have sold millions. But this, the track I wanted to play was, it sounds like Hawaii Five-O, but in fact it's Hawaii Five-O.
1: Hawaii.
0: Named after Robert.
1: Hawaii.
0: Hawaii.
1: Also Trinidadian.
0: Of course he is. It's like the Trinidadian jazz rock fusion mafia.
1: Clive Sharman, who played with Jeff as well, was also from Trinidad. And Bob Tench.
0: So
1: they're all from Trinidad.
0: What's in the water over there?
1: I don't know. For such a small place, they have a lot of musicians, a lot of sports people. They're very talented. I mean, you know.
0: And also with this track, I think not from Trinidad. Do you remember a percussionist called Alan Sharp?
1: Yeah, yeah, of course I do.
0: Natal Congress. Natal Bongos.
1: Yeah, yeah,
0: Natal,
1: yeah.
0: Named after his wife.
1: With Gonzalez,
0: Natalie.
1: Yeah, yeah, yeah.
0: And he played on this track, in fact.
1: Okay.

0: so good. From the album Our Only Weapon Is Our Music. Richard Bailey, of course, on drums. There you go, let that one end properly and precise, which is very much of the era, a precise ending. I think I've always, you know, always sort of tire, well, not tire, but kind of wilt when a fade out comes.
1: Out, yeah.
0: But, you know, you and your gang of crazy Trinidadians were like very precise at the endings. You know, it started and it finished like with pure, like Cobham-like precision.
1: If you say so.
0: Well, I think so. I think so. Gonzalez, and that, and that's, I presume, that a Y5O was played or probably written by Robert A.Y. O.Y.
1: O.Y. Robert O.Y.
0: O.Y.
1: O.Y.
0: Now, I wanted to play some more of Robert and O.Y. and Max Middleton. Max Middleton on keys. That's such a good track, that one. Now, you're on this as well. The album, Another Sleeper. I don't know what was going on with the sleeve designs. Do you have any knowledge of people behind this? Because Morrissey Mullen, who you probably could mention.
1: I was going to say, there were two albums on that label that came out. This one and the Morrissey Mullen one, Cape Wrath. And a similar sort of design.
0: This craziness.
1: I don't know the design. It was like...
0: What were they taking?
1: I don't know, but it was like, you know, Dean. Is it Dean who did Osibisa and Yes designs?
0: Okay.
1: Remember?
0: Also really fruity designs.
1: Yeah.
0: Brilliant.
1: Some kind of thing, yeah.
0: Yeah, I mean, it was like, well, this is 1975. So, yeah. I mean, to give you an idea, as we are on radio...
1: LSD in those days.
0: LSD, it's got to be, hasn't it? And it's like there's a sort of Skeletor, a train, because it's another sleeper. So I presume that's a sleeper train. Yeah. And two... Well, kind of skeleton-type beings that could be from another planet in a very kind of greens, almost mushroom state of psychedelia. Yeah. And of course, well, hopefully, by all accounts, your playing didn't sound like you were on LSD.
1: No, no way.
0: No, you wouldn't recommend that?
1: No, not for playing.
0: No, purely water and a bit of coffee.
1: Yeah, water, yeah. Coffee, that's it.
0: Oh, good. Well, I want to...
1: Well, a lot of teas in those days.
0: A lot of tea.
1: Studio tea after. Let's have a cup of tea.
0: Wow, very British.
1: Yeah.
0: But I think tea's a better drink because you can sort of drink it longer. You know, it has less of a spike.
1: Less acidic.
0: Yeah.
1: Sounds like caffeine, though.
0: Well, still got caffeine, to be fair.
1: Caffeine, yeah.
0: Even you know, some drummers, you can always tell that they might have had too much caffeine.
1: Yeah.
0: Like perhaps Billy Cobham might have had too much caffeine at times.
1: Well, no, he was all right. You know, I've seen, again, at Ronnie's, I won't call names, but I've seen drummers at Ronnie's. In those days, they used to do three sets. Three sets, yeah. Every night, they did three sets, you know. So I've seen a drummer come on and do a set, and he's fantastic, he's really come on. Then the second set you come on and he's obviously taking something because it's not the same drummer. It's like, whoops, what's going on here?
0: that is hilarious. I mean, I can think I can personally understand that.
1: Yeah, you know, it happens.
0: It does happen. It happens to the best of us. But in some cases, you know, freedom under the influence, maybe a minor beneficial. Now, from this album, just to sort of continue a little bit with your community of those times, because Max Middleton and Robert O.Y., Another Sleeper, I love this record. So I just really, really wanted to play another track from these guys. Now, that previous one was from Gonzalez from 1975. This too, I think, is from 1975. Bit of a glory period for you.
1: Yeah. Busy time, as I said, you know, I was sort of getting to the end of doing loads of sessions. And again, Max, Robert and myself, we played together a lot on various projects, you know.
0: Well, let's have a go with this. Just double check the title. It is, well, you know what, I'll get back to you. It's Plain Sailing, I think. No, it's not. It's Dance by the Light of the Moon.

0: Max Middleton. And Robert's away. Robert Crackle away, was
1: Robert
0: that right?
1: Robert Crackle away, yes.
0: Let that one go. And there was a bit of a crackle on that record. And we're blaming on dear Robert. Sorry, Robert. But what a great record. And it does, I was just saying, like, it really reminds me of like a Morrissey Mullen and that kind of period, because it's got that sort of, it's got the funk, but it's got this really, it's got this very, well, Shack Attack used to do it. And it's like very melodic and very soft, but with a bit of an undercurrent.
1: Yeah. Funky groove. Yeah.
0: Yes,
1: yeah.
0: Exactly. And I'm all about that, mm-hmm. You know, that feels great. And it's you were saying a Harvest record label, a lot of people were playing on each other's records.
1: Yeah.
0: Quite a community.
1: Well, as I said, they did two albums, that one, Max Middleton and Robert Owai, and then Morrissey Mullen, Cape Wrath. And there's basically the same rhythm section on both albums.
0: Mm-hmm.
1: Same, although Cape Wrath was done in at Rockfield Studios in Wales. I think that this one, Robert Owai one's done at Scorpio Studios, Houston.
0: So all kind of, I mean, almost walking distance from your house if you were living in King's Cross, Camden.
1: Yeah, I lived in Marylebone Road at the time, old Marylebone Road I used to live here.
0: Yeah, pretty central. Yeah. Well, especially Air Studios just around the corner.
1: Yep.
0: And it's like reminding you, but also wanting just to tell people about the sort of people you were playing with. And because I look through your Discogs, and it is great. It's looking at Discogs and looking at people's credits, you've got like nearly 200. It's ridiculous. And not just on drums, saxophone, no. Vocals, credits for writing. I mean, like you said, you know,
1: saxophone. Prolific. I don't play saxophone.
0: No, but there's a track that you've got a credit as a saxophonist.
1: No, not me. I don't know. I never.
0: Okay.
1: That must be a misprint.
0: I was going to ask you about the sax playing, because I was like, I've never heard him play sax.
1: No, I don't play sax.
0: Well, I mean, to name a few, Billy Ocean, I'm going to play in a minute, because I do like a bit of 80s Billy Ocean. Linda Lewis, you mentioned,
1: Lewis,
0: you're still.
1: Yep.
0: You're still connecting with Linda Lewis, and what a crazy 5-octave, her own mini Riperton.
1: Yeah.
0: Wow, real beauty. Johnny Nash, you mentioned, mm-hmm. Bob Marley, Jeff Beck, we played a bit. Breakfast Bands, your brother in Ossie Bisa. Tommy, that's a random one. Tommy, the soundtrack, Elton John and The Who. I was like, wow, I had no idea. I mean, how did that come about?
1: Again, Phil Chen. We were recording. I mean, that track we played, I think it's recorded a few times on the album with various
0: renditions.
1: Lineups and thing. So according to Keith Moon.
0: Wow. He, can we trust that one?
1: Well, that's what I'm saying. I don't know, because I don't really know. But according to him, he said he was too drunk, too plastered to record that day. So they called me in. I don't know if that's true. I don't think that's true. It could be.
0: Did you ever meet Keith Moon?
1: No, actually. If I did, very briefly. I knew more Pete Townsend than,
0: Yes. Well, you know. I think Tommy's, I remember seeing the film and I had no idea. I probably just started to know about you. Mm-hmm. More than I knew anything about Tommy, and I didn't know anything about The Who, but I knew they're big, you know, obviously. Elton John, you know, Pinball Wizard and all that. Tommy freaked me out, that film. Freaked me out. It's a really nutty film. A bit like sort of almost Clockwork Orange, the musical. It is of that vibe, isn't it? Strung out. You know, a young children shouldn't watch that film.
1: No, it is. It's freaky.
0: It's freaky. And you're on the soundtrack, so, you know, that's got to be a hell of a U-turn in the musical sense. Polystyrene, I've noticed.
1: Yep.
0: Crazy punk rocker Polystyrene. Do you remember working with her?
1: Yeah. Again, that was...
0: Teenage Adolescence, but that was the second, that was the previous record. You were in 81, so still heyday, Polystyrene.
1: We recorded that, where was that? By Russell Square there. I can't remember the name of the studio. There was a studio there by the British Museum. In the back there, we did that. Very strange. Yeah,
0: really?
1: Yeah. Also, do you know, are you aware of Annette Peacock?
0: No.
1: Perfect Release?
0: No. What, a similar kind of thing? Bit punk?
1: No. Annette Peacock was married to Gary Peacock, double bass player of jazz.
0: Mm.
1: And she was, it's more in the vein of, again, fusion, rock, jazz. She's like a poet, whatever, but nice music.
0: Wow.
1: Now,
0: and also you were
1: music.
0: Playing with, you know, Brian Eno, you were doing his solo
1: stuff.
0: Yeah,
1: yeah, did a couple of tracks with him as well, yeah, yeah.
0: And, of course, Incognito, loads of Incognito.
1: Well, I was with them for like 15, 16 years.
0: Yeah, Bluey. Yeah, but Bluey's been on the show. I absolutely love, what a lovely guy.
1: Yeah, yeah, yeah.
0: Great band, yeah. Great band. And that's one of the bands that I sort of going back to realise there's a load of music that I absolutely love. And I think I probably wasn't ready for it then. It was a bit too calm. Now it's just beautiful. And Billy Ocean. So this record, I keep looking at it, that's why I've got to play it, you know. I just love Billy Ocean and Greg.
1: He's a great, great vocalist. Great.
0: Yeah,
1: great.
0: It's just brilliant, isn't it? I mean, he was fun to work with.
1: Oh yeah, yeah, yeah, fantastic, perfect. You know, we did like 3 months. We're back in the day with When to Go and Get Stuff and all that. We did like 3 month tour, America, Japan, and you know, he's great.
0: Were you ever
1: lost his voice?
0: You know the key. I was going to say, I saw him at a gig with Chic and Billy Ocean at Kenwood House a few years back, and I just happened to, well, me and my wife Fran were there, and we just happened to be sort of at the stage when Billy Ocean came on, because he was playing a bit earlier than Chic.
1: Yeah, yeah.
0: And my God, I enjoyed it way more than Chic.
1: He's,
0: if I'm honest.
1: Great.
0: It was
1: great,
0: absolutely
1: great,
0: blinding,
1: great,
0: and he
1: great.
0: Sounded so really fit. I
1: yeah,
0: believe
1: yeah,
0: he's
1: no,
0: really
1: he is
0: swimming.
1: Very fit. Very fit. You know.
0: Do you know? You know Greg, who you play? He plays keyboards on your Tuesday.
1: Yeah, yeah.
0: Yes.
1: Yeah.
0: Ever played with him with Billy Ocean? Because I know Greg played a lot with him.
1: No, no, no. When apart from this recording, which was done years ago, then after that in, was it around most probably 86, 88, then we toured, I toured with Billy for a couple of world tours.
0: Well, let's play a Billy Ocean track. And this Rockabye Baby is one of several great tunes from Inner Feelings.

0: Rockabye Baby. Such a fresh record. From 1982, Billy Ocean, Inner Feelings. I'll let that one fade away. Nigel Martinez, the drummer, also co-produced that record, actually.
1: Yeah.
0: Which you were playing drums on.
1: Quite
0: that.
1: A bit, and other people. Yeah.
0: Yeah. I mean, and Anis Hadid on steel drums, Breakfast Band Buddy.
1: Yep.
0: You know, as I say, what is great, what I love about records is like just putting the puzzle together. It's like I've really enjoyed putting the sort of Richard Bailey tapestry together, and also your crew, because you keep seeing the names pop up, and it's something you never see when you stream these things. If you've got the records,
1: yeah,
0: I'm surrounded
1: that's
0: by
1: the
0: them.
1: Thing with the records, yeah.
0: Yeah, it's really informative, and I love that, and I also sort of see another. Well, it's just sort of appreciating another dimension.
1: It's good for me to. I've had fans turn up with albums like that for me to sign, and I look at it and say, "Am I on that? I don't even remember it." No. So it's good.
0: It's good. Well, that's good. I'm glad that I can remind you too. Yeah. You know, because you're so busy. And you mentioned talking about the list of many people. You mentioned Linda Lewis, and you're recently doing a Linda Lewis kind of tribute.
1: We've recently done some like a tribute to her with her sisters, Dee and Shirley Lewis. A few months ago we did Pizza Express Half Moon, but last week, 2 weeks ago, we did Half Moon again, Putney.
0: Which is an old school spot, isn't it?
1: Yeah. That's an old gig. And you know, Dee and Shirley were talking about Linda in the sense that it takes two of them to sing some of her songs, because the range that Linda had, one of them couldn't handle it. So between them, they could deal with it. You know? And as you said, Linda was bigger than life personality. She's amazing.
0: Incredible.
1: Range like Minnie Riperton. No one else had that sort of range. You know?
0: Yeah. I mean, it's absolute world-class voice.
1: Yeah.
0: You know, what an instrument. And
1: yep.
0: And not just a voice, because she wrote several albums.
1: Lovely song. And I mean, again, maybe she's a wrong, you know, she was just a natural person, her vibe, you know. So she maybe did things that didn't work out for her career, you know, in a sense. But as you said, world-class vocalist, you know.
0: Yeah, absolutely. And thank God we're appreciating her now. But one does wish that we appreciated her more when she was actually with us,
1: because
0: she's incredible. And the more you pick up her records and her music, and in this case I'm going to play a little record that you were on from 1972, once again you were like in short trousers. You're a little boy scout.
1: Yeah, I was a little kid in the studio.
0: how did you get hooked up, dare I say it, probably through your bass player friend, but how did you meet Linda Lewis and record this?
1: Most probably through Max and Phil again, you know. I don't know if Max, Clive Sharman, it's hard to remember because we're doing so many things together, different things. But it was always Phil Chen, Max and Robert Owai. We did a lot of stuff together through Gonzalez. So, you know, we just used to connect, you know, play.
0: Well, I'm going to warn you, this might be our last tune. I think it is going to be our last tune. Is this our last tune? Yeah, okay. So, just in case, I'm going to have to thank you. We could do a part two, and I think we should.
1: Thank you.
0: Really, Richard, thanks so much for coming down.
1: It's a pleasure. Yeah, you've reminded me of stuff I haven't heard for years.
0: Fantastic. And before, just quickly, is there any gigs coming up in London that people can reach out and see you?
1: Not at the moment. Nothing coming up too soon.
0: But certainly a bit of Tabernacle on a Tuesday.
1: Tabernacle, every Tuesday I'm playing steel pan there. You know, Monday we do as well. I play drums on the Monday. It's more jazzy sort of night. You know, then with Samande, we're in America, end of June, July. And then in May, we're in Antwerp, I think, festival in Antwerp. So
0: we're going to have to travel to see you.
1: Yes.
0: Okay, well, that's fair dues. Well, listen, good luck with the rest of the tour. I'll see you down the Tabernacle. And in the meantime, I'm going to leave you and everyone with a bit of Linda Lewis, celebrating her all day long, from 1972, track entitled I'm In Love Again.
1: Yes.
0: And Giovanna, thank you very much for conducting us today.

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Hello, folks. Welcome to another episode of Groovology here on Soho Radio. I'm your host, Jean Grooves, and I'm here to take you on yet another musical journey through time and space for the next 2 hours. I've got a lovely little melting pot of music for you, some birthday shout-outs today. But kicking things off was Johnny Pate with some cinematic hard groove from the Shaft in Africa soundtrack. Moody, tight, and built for the screen, that was You Can't Even Walk in the Park opening theme, released in 1973 on ABC Records. A track that's been sampled heavily by many, including DJ Premier and Public Enemy. Johnny Pate started out as a jazz bassist before becoming an influential Chicago soul arranger for artists like Curtis Mayfield and B.B. King, and eventually he became an acclaimed film scorer. Up next, a Crate Digger staple and another hugely sampled track used a whopping 168 times, I believe. It sits at the crossroads of funk and dancefloor music and is often cited as early proto-disco. The Jimmy Castor Bunch built songs like this to move a crowd, and this one certainly does exactly that.

Awesome. I actually forgot to introduce that first song. That's from 1972, released on RCA Victor. It's Just Begun by the Jimmy Castor Bunch. And then from 1968, an era that made Different Strokes for Different Folks a universal refrain, that was Everyday People, released on Epic Records. A smash hit single from the album Stand by Sly and the Family Stone. A powerful psychedelic soul-funk anthem calling for unity, which became an emblematic anti-prejudice pop hit of its era, and it still sounds just as relevant today. on a note of respect, Sly Stone passed away in June this year, aged 82, and quite frankly I was staggered by the lack of coverage or noise on social media about it, and in the news really. I only learnt of his passing recently when I was looking for news on the Questlove documentary, Sly Lives, also known as The Burden of Black Genius. I knew it was coming out after seeing Summer of Soul, or When the Revolution Could Not Be Televised. And I remembered that a documentary that's about Sly was being made, but when I went to find out what was happening with it, I discovered not only that it had been released in January, but also that Sly himself had sadly passed away. If you haven't seen the documentary, I highly recommend it. Questlove interviews an incredible list of people. He's got D'Angelo, Q-Tip, Andre 3000, Al Rogers, Chaka Khan, George Clinton, and Sly's children, Sylvette Robinson and Sylvester Stewart Jr. The film powerfully reframes his story, rescuing it from the damaging narratives that had been shaped by the media back then. And as Questlove explained to producer Joseph Patel, the film it tells Sly's story with a lot of empathy, but that's not empathetic, meaning it doesn't sugarcoat the truth, but it honours his humanity and his brilliance, and celebrates his musical genius, his engagement with social issues, and acknowledges the biases and racialized criticism that most likely fed his anxiety and addictions. He was truly a brilliant man who leaves an extraordinary legacy. And before that, we had some disco gospel vibes from Lady Ray with her single You're Gonna Win, released this year and taken from her new album Cover Girl, which came out just 2 weeks ago on Big Crumb Records. I've been really looking forward to this release, and it did not disappoint. And I think the intro to that song kind of sounds a little bit like Family Affair by Sly and the Family Stone. Sort of same chord progression, maybe. So it felt quite fitting to play those two tracks back to back. Next up is a track that I might have had a slight obsession with for a while. I was listening to it at the office when my colleague Jane asked if it was the original, and it was then that I learned it was not. And that naturally sent me down a rabbit hole. And I must have listened to both the original and the cover back to back an unquestionable number of times, trying to figure out which one I preferred and why. And it was genuinely hard to choose. They're both brilliant. But yeah, if I'm honest, the original might have worked better in this set with its soulful cinematic string production complementing the tracks that we've just heard. But I really love how in the cover the strings are replaced with a synth whilst keeping the song's essence, leaning beautifully into Calexico's Desert Mariachi cinematic sound. And finally, deciding which version to play, I discovered that there are even more covers out there. So I guess I'm not out of that hole just yet. Originally written by Brian McLean and made famous by Love in the late 60s, this is the 2004 cover by Calexico, Alone Again Or.

0: What a classic, released on Atco Polydor in 1970. That was Layla by Derek and the Dominoes. Just the first half of mine, because the 45 I have was split in two. And when we were little, my big sister and I used to go through my mum's record collection. And since my sister is called Layla, named after this very record, this was the side that got played the most. And it's her birthday on Wednesday, so happy birthday, Layla. Love you. That one was for you, with fond memories of us raiding mum's record collection. Most of which I think I now own, which is great. Before that, throwback in J.J. Cale's signature Tulsa groove, I Got the Same Old Blues, released in 1974 on Shelter Records. It was later covered by many artists, including Captain Beefheart, Leonard Skinner, and of course Eric Clapton of Derek and the Dominoes, who was heavily influenced by J.J. Cale and covered several of his songs. The vocal delivery in that track actually reminds me of a friend of mine over in that there Bulgaria. I think he might be listening, and he probably doesn't know this, but he's actually one of the first, if not the first, person I ever met who wrote original songs that are truly gorgeous. He's a high-class, super-intelligent, quick-witted, but humble man, so he'll probably cringe at that description. He's been a friend and a source of inspiration for the 23 years or so that we've known each other. His name's Andrew Jardine. And if you fancy giving him a little listen, you can find some of his recordings on SoundCloud under jardo.digit. That's jardo.digit. Trust me when I say he's got bags of talent. And I heard on the grapevine that he's passed that talent down to his kids, which leads me nicely to this next song, a special request from Jardine himself to for a dedication to the wonderfully talented Mila J, his daughter, who's turning 11 tomorrow. Lots of birthday shout-outs today. I understand that she's already an accomplished musician who plays guitar, piano and sings, and apparently she's pretty much nailed the Clara de Lune on the piano. She's just patiently waiting for her hands to grow a bit more so that she can perfect the already outstanding rendition that she's learned. Now, I can't roll my R's, unfortunately, but Chestit Rojden Den Mila J, happy birthday, you superstar. This next song is especially for you, from your dad, released in 1971. He didn't write this song, that's not what I meant. Here is Bobby Womack with his soulful cover of James Taylor's Fire and Rain.
1: You know, everybody's got their own way of doing anything. Like you take this particular song, for instance, it's been done by many, but I gotta do it my way.

The Queen of Soul herself, Aretha Franklin, with Rocksteady, released in 1971 on Atlantic Records. I'd like to dedicate that one to another queen, my Nana P. It's her birthday today. Happy birthday, Nana P. You are forever our rock, hence the song Rocksteady. And a constant source of laughter and love with your legendary one-liners. Me and my sisters, love you very much, and we wish you the happiest of birthdays. Before that, from 1966 on Parlor Records, was the New Orleans R&B soul classic Tell It Like It Is, a straight-up, heartfelt plea for emotional honesty in a relationship by Aaron Neville. It reached number 2 on the pop charts, and I absolutely love the unforgettable fragility in Neville's signature vocal delivery on this song. It's just lush. Next up, we're heading to Douala, Cameroon, for some Makossa rhythms. Manu Dibango is one of the most sampled African artists, notably for his song Soul Makossa, which was at the centre of a high-profile sampling dispute involving Michael Jackson's usage. Many of his album tracks from the 1970s showcased his tight Afro-funk arrangements and cinematic saxophone work. Now, he sadly passed away in 2020, but during his lifetime he worked with countless international artists and helped bring Cameroonian sounds to the global stage. From 1972, this is Manu Dibango with African Carnival.

from Kenya's Luo community. That was Segalagala by Labdi, a groundbreaking artist and one of the only female Nyatiti players in her community, or Nyatiti, I'm not sure if I've pronounced that right, as the instrument has traditionally, it's only been played by men in Luo culture. It was released in 2023. Segalagala loosely translates to celebration or joy. And the song beautifully blends traditional Luo chants with modern beats, creating a perfect bridge between heritage and the dance floor. Labdi's work is a powerful feminist statement, not only preserving tradition, but actively reshaping it, showing that cultural heritage can evolve and include new voices without losing its roots. Her artistry opens doors for future generations of women to step into spaces where they've historically been excluded. Before that, released in 1975 on the Italian label Carosello Records, was Wachiwara by Mbamina, a band formed by Congolese and West African expats living in Italy. The band's name means likeness or image in Lingala, reflecting on their Pan-African message, or groove rather, and as one of the few African-led funk bands active in Europe in the 1970s, Wachiwara itself references a warrior or hero archetype celebrating strength and unity. Next up, Fuse ODG and Sully Breaks with a masterpiece that honours African identity, heritage and legacy. Check out the hashtags Sundiata Challenge or Spirit of New Africa on socials, a movement encouraging people to tell African stories through African lenses. Fuse ODG is championing this initiative, inspiring people to create in any way they can, to flood the algorithms with narratives of truth, strength, pride and power. Released earlier this year, this is Fuse ODG and Silly Breaks with Sundiata.

honor. We are the sons of the new Africa, where the sounds of nature anchor us. From the land of Suya, Okadas, Nkrumah and Karas. From Sakumono, Ojolegba, Nairobi to Accra's. We sing songs originally narrated by ancestors to create science, ointments, navigations, algebras. We birthed the sojourners of Obasanjo, Nelson, Angelas. We survived oppression, neglect and adversity, because we saw opportunity and negotiated advantages. No longer subpar, okay-ish, novice or amateurs. Black is excellence. African is excellence. We fought against the fires they used to try and burn us. Did they forget that we were children of the sun? So we rose from the ashes, filled with the spirits of the new Africa, where the sounds of nature anchor us. From the stories of naughty Anansis to surviving overnights of atrocities. This is Sona. This is honor. Because they came for our sounds. Then they came for our organs. They came for our nature. Then they came for Africa. And now, it's time we took it back.

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The fade was to wait. Two big speaker box for the boom. Two tweeters hung like bees on wire above the front door. Sacred-hearted Jesus. Mr. Clarence dancing to Lord

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She could drink hard rum and linger long after grog had beat up all the competition. She drank men silly till they floated up.

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Historical mystery. 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This was near after slavery, and the village gave her their secrets for safekeeping, to be unraveled through generations.

0: mother was my marister, born of black Africa, historical mystery. That must have been sometime in the 1860s. Thereafter slavery, and the village gave her their secrets for safekeeping, to be unraveled through generations of black history.
1: A very fitting tune to play this month, as it's Black History Month here in the UK. That was Black History by Anthony Joseph, an extraordinary piece of oration exploring colonialism, resistance and diaspora identity. It weaves together his personal narrative with historical references and was released in February this year on Heavenly Sweetness. This track forms the first half, well, with other tracks, the first half of a two-part album released. Well, I don't know when the next part's going to be released. Supposedly the end of the year, which is about now, right? The first was released in February, and I, for one, am really looking forward to part two. You can catch Anthony Joseph performing on the 17th of November at the Barbican as part of the EFG Jazz Festival. I saw him and his phenomenal band at Ronnie's earlier this year, and honestly, I can't recommend seeing them live enough. They're brilliant. Before that, from Leeds and released independently earlier this year, was TC and the Groove Family featuring Franz Vin von KOG and Ebasi with Stand Strong. It's a high-class anthem of resilience and unity, a rallying cry to stand firm through challenges, all set to infectious Afro-jazz and high-life grooves. Next up, we're heading to Belgium, where Black Flower teams up with Mescrin Mies. Released in January this year, this hypnotic track blends ethio-jazz grooves and psychedelic textures with poetic, thought-provoking vocals that take a sharp swipe at the absurdities of modern systems. This is Monkey System.

so good. I'm finally getting to catch up on quite a few releases from this year that I hadn't managed to play yet, and that was one of them. Released in June on 5DB Records, that was the wonderful Anaïs with Deus Deus, a song that feels really intimate and deeply personal. If you're a seasoned Soho Radio listener, you might have caught her chatting to Kate Hutchinson on her show back in September. I know a lot of us here are really into her music. You can catch Anaïs playing at Islington Assembly Hall on the 3rd of December. That is definitely one to look forward to. Before that was the gorgeous and heartbreaking Have Mercy by Erin Allen Kane from her EP Avery Act 1, which came out 10 years ago now. Where does time go? Her powerhouse vocals deliver a plea for mercy and understanding in a chaotic world. And it's a stunning song, but it's also painfully bleak, especially given how raw and relevant that message still feels in today's troubled times. And this next song should probably come with a little warning. It's probably quite jarring after such chilled vibes. It ends with the sounds of chaos, sirens and gunfire. It's just under a minute and a half long, but I had to play it because it feels like such a powerful message of encouragement, even in the darkest moments, which are sadly, the kind of moments that many people in places like Gaza, Sudan, DRC are living through currently. It will be followed by a more upbeat track, a quietly gentle moment of optimism with Sitting in the Sun. Both songs were written by Lebanese folk singer-songwriter Rogier Fakh and recorded on home tapes during the Lebanese Civil War in the mid-1970s. His music was originally shared privately among friends until it was released in 2021 by Habibi Funk Records. You can catch him performing live at Islington Academy Hall on the 29th of November. But for now, here is Rogier Fakh, the soft and steady voice of hope and resilience, with Keep Going, followed by Sitting in the Sun.

How gorgeous was that? A tender cross-continental duet between Montreal's Patrick Watson and Lisbon's Mauro, released in June on Secret City Records. Before that, you heard two gems from A Voice of Quiet Joy and one of Britain's most quietly radical and prolific songwriters, Labby Siffre. Both tracks are from his 1971 album, The Singer and the Song, released on Pi Records. Was Bless the Telephone, a timeless and tender love song celebrating connection in its simplest way, and You're Lovely, a warm, open and straightforward, as warm, open and straightforward as its title suggests. And it's not lost on me either that the show before had that song at the end of their show, and I think that's a really lovely coincidence. Now let's head to Brazil via Johannesburg. This next track is a stunning cover of George Benn classic, one of the most famous interpretations of the song, actually, blending Brazilian samba with African rhythms. It's a piece about love and longing, and for Miriam Makeba, who had faced exile for her activism against the apartheid, it undoubtedly carried a deeper personal resonance. The song was often performed as a celebration of transatlantic cultural ties from one of the most important voices of the 20th century, Mama Africa herself. This is Miriam Makeba with her rendition of Chove Chuva, released in 1970 via Reprise Records.

A slice of pure samba magic there from Alcyone with Figa Gine. Released in 1978 on RCA Victor, the song celebrates Afro-Brazilian spirituality and the use of good luck charms. It's experienced a bit of a resurgence recently thanks to its beautiful cover by Mariana Froese that went viral, as well as a Trinix remix that you may have heard floating around. Both versions are fantastic. But I had to play the original today to pay homage to Alcyone, one of Brazil's greatest samba singers with a career spanning more than 50 years. And before that, we heard another samba classic from Rio, Batuque na Cozinha, which translates to Drumming in the Kitchen by Pixinguinha, Clementina de Jesus and João de Baiana. Recorded in 1970 and released on EMI Odeon Brazil, this joyful and humorous samba tells the story of someone making a racket in the kitchen, and it perfectly captures the lively, spontaneous spirit of samba gatherings and is samba at its most playful and alive. We're steaming through the selection of tunes today, and believe it or not, we're almost at the end of the show. I just have two more sets left for you. So this is also the moment there. I want to thank everyone who's tuned in, whether you're listening live or on catch-up later. I'm so grateful for your ears and your energy. Big thanks as well to oh my goodness. No, I do, mate. Gareth? I didn't forget his name. That's really bad, isn't it? Gareth, who is awesome, and I'm never going to forget his name again, is producing today, and he's holding it down, and he's doing a great job, so thanks, Gareth. I'm really sorry. You know, when you have that moment where your mind goes blank, that just happened. A huge thanks to all the incredible musicians as well, and the artists who create the music that we get to enjoy. Now, another artist who sadly passed away recently is Flaco Jimenez from San Antonio, Texas, a true pioneer of modern Tex-Mex accordion music. This next song is a Grammy-winning conjunto classic from 1986. It's a light-hearted and humorous tune about saying goodbye with a grin, which feels like quite a nice and fitting way to say farewell to Jimenez himself. Released on Our Huli Records, this is Ay Te Dejo in San Antonio, which means I'm leaving you in San Antonio.

From EMI on 1995, that was La Chona by Los Tucanes de Tijuana. The song became a cultural phenomenon and party anthem, gaining new life through viral dance challenges on TikTok. It tells the story of a woman named La Chona who just can't stop dancing, and honestly, who can blame her, really? Before that, from Deep Louisiana, was La Danse de Mardi Gras and the Balfour Brothers, a Cajun folk classic tied to the Mardi Gras courier. My French is terrible, full of mischief, costumes and community spirit. With its fiddles and lively rhythms, the song and the band are credited with helping revive the Cajun folk music worldwide in the late 60s. And we've come to the end of the show now, folks. Playing us out, we've got the following track. We're going to play... What are we going to play? We've actually got three, but we're running out of time, so might only have time for one. We're going to play Marlena by Rangel. One of the greats of Amazonian cumbia, blending electric guitars, farfisa organs, and traditional rhythms. His records were once hyper-local, but are now cult favourites worldwide, originally pressed in the early 70s in Iquitos, Peru. It was reissued in 2010 by Analog Africa. So, yeah, thanks for tuning in. I'll be back here on the 10th of November. If you enjoyed what you heard today and you want to stay in the loop, drop me a follow on the gram at Gene Grooves. And remember that music unites us, so stay creative, stay joyful. Good night.

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Good morning, Soho Radio. You're listening to Savvy Selections here with myself, Ang. Started it off with a bit of Gloria Ann Taylor. Love is a hurting thing. Well, good morning. I hope you're all well. I am in the studio live. It's great to be back. I've got a full 2 hours of great music to play you, so I'm excited for you to be listening in. We're going in different directions today. We've got a lot of different flavours, a lot of new music, which is exciting, but also we're going to stick to the older stuff as well. But yeah, enjoy the ride. We're going to jump to October London now, and How Can I Repay You?

How Can I Repay You by October London. Released on the 29th of August, so really not long ago, of this year.

out on Death Row Records, so go and check it out if you enjoy. Also did a Colours that I really like called Third Shift. We're starting with the new music, so let's jump to Lady Ray and Hard Times.

What a tune. This is one of my favourite moments of We Out Here when I heard this tune at the bowl. Shout out to Christian as well, who's tuning in. That was a good time. That is Gene Khan and Dave Lee's disco edit, Time Waits for No One. As you can tell, we're kind of going upbeat this morning, so I hope you're on the same vibe. I think we need it for the grey skies. However, in Soho, it is very blue, so we're going to jump onto that energy. Continuing with a track that I love. I've been playing it so much. It's called Intercession on Behalf. Enjoy.

This is such a big tune, I love it. It's from a producer called Hannah, based in Cleveland. Intercession on behalf. Anyone that normally listens to my show will know this is a bit heavy for me. I'm going a bit crazy. But I love it. I'm in the mood. I hope you are too. Shout out to everyone at the Fern Studios listening in. Shout out to my friend Daisy also tuning in. Thank you guys. I appreciate you. But I would definitely recommend to go and check out Hannah's other stuff if you are interested and like this kind of vibe.

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1: Okay, challenge. 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I often have awesome thoughts of tossing this softer palette. So when we fall, any wall, any stall, any crawl, any pause, any scar, any tar, any dog, we'll dissolve, kill them all, build a bear, build them all. Build it where it won't fall, give it all, give it my all, yeah. 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Bridges in the midst of call, girls, my woman calls. Unicorn, you my porn. I don't know.

This is an absolute banger. It's one of those ones where, unfortunately, the app TikTok has got me back into it. That is Dr. Dog, Where'd All the Time Go? From their album Shame Shame. If you're just tuning in, you've been listening to Savvy Selection since 10 a.m, so I hope you've enjoyed the tunes. You're joined with myself, Ang. I'm here until midday, so we've got about 45 minutes left. It's gone really fast today, so I hope you're enjoying the tunes. The next track I'm actually going to play is another throwback that I really love, and it's from a band called Hers, who, if you know about them, they were based in Liverpool, and they tragically died in a car crash back in 2019. But this song is just amazing. They are amazing, amazing musicians. So you need to go and listen to them, listen to the track, listen to their EPs and stuff. It's incredible. Their live sessions, again, are insane. But it's one of my favourite tracks of all time. And it's just such a sad story to go alongside it. But yeah, they hold and leave so much amazing music. So go and check it out. This was What Once Was, and I will be back with you in a short while.

0: How many men?
1: Very few.
2: And you offered me a kiss.
0: Why?
1: Such a foolish reason, I'm afraid. I don't.

This is Lovers Rock by TV Girl from their album French Exit back in 2014. A great hypnotic pop is how they describe themselves. I'll agree. So we've got so much going on Soho Radio at the moment, and to follow from my show is an incredible new show that we have called Demo to Disc, which is executive produced by Christian and is introducing artists coming into the studio and talking about their latest record and breaking down the creative process and the going back on all of the tracks, breaking them down from rough demos to polished masters, and it's such a great show. The first hour is kind of a curated playlist by the artists, and then the second hour is when they delve in, whether it be voice notes, first demos, all of that kind of stuff. And one of my favourite bands is the episode that's following after me, so I thought I might as well drop in a little track from them. It's from the band Flight, which is Will Taylor and Nick Hill, and they guide a deep dive into the writing, recording and production of their new album, Pulling Apart the Sound. So you need to go and check it out. It's from their new record, Between You and Me, and it was released, I think, last week. So go and check it out. And the track that I have chosen is the very last track. I have a thing about the beginning track and the end track. I love like the comparison between the two. Obviously, that's the start and the end of the journey. So I thought this one was a really beautiful one. It's very, very stripped back. You hear everything and anything, but I think it's a really good example of their vocals and everything that they can do. It's incredible. So go and check them out, and also stay listening, because Demo to Disc is after me. So enjoy.

If you don't know, this is Vivid Light from Blood Orange's new album, Essex Honey. It's got a funky ending to it, fits very well into the next track, Countryside, so I recommend listening to the album. It's got some great features on there as well, so make sure to go and check it out. Shout out to my friend Emma tuning in. Big love to you. We're going to jump onto another new track. This is by an artist called Medium Build. They released a track called Last Time. I actually saw Medium Build in Hoxton and it was great. It was a very sweaty time, but it was great vibes. So enjoy this track.

This is The Living Daylights, Let's Live For Today, from the amazing compilation by our very own James Endicott from Morning Glory. Unlock Your Mind with Morning Glory is out now digitally, but need to buy the LP. It's got some crazy colours on it, but a great, great compilation that's been needed for ages.

So I'm glad to be out. Also, we're going to have more details on our Instagram about the LP launch that's going to be happening at Dash the Henge on the 18th of September. So keep an eye out. It is a great compilation. Go and check it out if you haven't already. Well done, James. It's incredible. I love it. I've been listening to it a lot. So yeah, enjoy that one. I'm going to go to another new track from a recent release that is from Wolf Alice and The Clearing, the album that has been in anticipation for ages. It's their fourth studio album and was released on the 22nd of August this year from RCA Records. It's great. This is a really interesting track though. This is called Passenger Seat. I feel like it's a different one for them, but I kind of like it. So enjoy Wolf Alice's Passenger Seat here on Soho Radio.

We are coming to the end of the show. Thank you so much to everyone that's tuned in. Final shout out to Reggie and the gang for listening in. Thank you to everyone that's been listening in. I've loved all the messages. Appreciate you very much. This track is the Jeremy Spencer Band with Cool Breeze. We've got a great show coming up after me, like I mentioned earlier on, Demo to Disc with the band Flight. So make sure you'll stay tuned. The rest of Soho Radio Day is also jam-packed with great, great music. So stick around and make sure you hang out with us for a bit longer. I'm going to finish the show with a track called Seasons Come and Seasons Go, because to be honest, we're in that period of time in September, and within the 2 hours that I've been in Soho, I've seen torrential rain and I've seen a blue sky, so we're going in between the two. I think it's a perfect track to do my first show in September. So yeah, thank you so much for listening. I'll be back next Thursday at 10 a.m. sharp. I hope to see you there, and yeah, thank you so much for tuning in. Stay locked to Soho Radio. This track is by Bobby Gentry, so listen to what she's got to say.

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1: Today's special is Memphis Soul Stew. We sell so much of this, people wonder what we put in it. We're gonna tell you right now. Give me about a half a teacup of bass. Now I need a pound of fatback drums.

and welcome to the Blues and Soul Show on Soho Radio. Gaz here with you for the next 2 hours, bringing you the best blues, soul and Americana records. We kick things off with a bit of King Curtis, Memphis Soul Stew. Next up, we're going to 1973, taken from the album River. This is the brilliant Terry Reid

0: I'm going to play you some Alvin Robinson, I'm Just a Down Home Girl next. You might know this tune from the Rolling Stones version, which followed just after the version I'm about to play you. It's a bit of a, I guess, a bluesier take on the tune. However, if I'm honest with you, and I'm always going to try and be honest with you, it's this version I like a lot more. It just brings that kind of deeper, greasier, much more soulful groove. This is Alvin Robinson with I'm Just a Down Home Girl.
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Time for our first new music on the show this week. Released a couple of weeks ago on House of Greece Records. This guy's a bit of a guitar hero. If you haven't heard him before, get your ears around this. It's JD Simo with Mind Is Gone.

We're going to keep the new music rolling on the Blues and Soul show on Soho Radio. Leon Bridges is back with a brand new album on September the 25th, not long to go. This one came out last month. It's called Fly Baby.

can't wait to hear that album in full out in just under 2 weeks. That's Leon Bridges. The album's going to be called Happiness Anytime. Next up, a bit of a doubleheader. One from the start of his career and one a few years later. Junior Parker is his name. Little Junior Parker is how he started off. First up, we're going to play from Sun Records in 1953. This is Mystery Train.

This one was originally cut down in Sun Studios with Sam Phillips in 1953, actually 2 years before Elvis made his much more famous version. I think I like this version more. Sounds more like a train. We're going to skip forward now to 1970. As you can hear, this sounds much more funkier. The Little's been dropped from the name. This is just Junior Parker with Love Ain't Nothing But a Business Going On.

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1: I love listening to the evolution of those last two records. Separated by 17 years, the sounds very, very different, but both perfectly reflect the times. Little Junior Parker into Junior Parker. This one is Love Ain't Nothing But A Business Going On.

Gaz here with you on the Blues and Soul Show on Soho Radio. This one's the new one from Kelly Finnegan. Well, it's not quite new. It actually came out in 2019, but they've dug it back out as part of a B-sides collection released a couple of weeks ago. The track's called Trouble. Some absolute royalty next. It's his sister Rosetta Tharpe with Precious Memories.

one of the greatest voices, one of the greatest players, and quite frankly, one of the most important artists in the history of music. Sister Rosetta Tharpe with Precious Memories, released in 1968 on Savoy Records.

Dr. John off his seminal album, Gree Gree, released in 1968 or so. It's Mama Roon. Next up, I want to play you two tracks that prove the point that length isn't important to making an incredible song. First track clocks in at just barely over a minute. The second one, I think, only about two. Unbelievable, both of them. This is the Menahan Street Band.

0: Betty, Bamba Lamb, jump steady, Black Betty, Bamba Lamb, oh Black Betty, Bamba Lamb, oh Black Betty, Bamba Lamb, looky on a Black Betty, Bamba Lamb, looky on a Black Betty, Bamba Lamb, turn around, Black Betty, Bamba Lamb, jump down, Black Betty, Bamba Lamb, oh Black Betty, Bamba Lamb, oh Black Betty, Bamba Lamb, Black Betty had a baby, Bamba Lamb, Black Betty had a baby, Bamba Lamb, little 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Bamba Lamb, the city wasn't none of mine. 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Bamba Lamb, what about a Black Betty? 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Bamba Lamb, oh Black Betty. Bamba Lamb, oh Black Betty. Bamba Lamb, look at yonder Black Betty. Bamba Lamb, jump steady, Black Betty. Bamba Lamb, run yonder Black Betty. Bamba Lamb, turn around, Black Betty. Bamba Lamb, eh Black Betty. 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Bamba Lamb, look at yonder Black Betty. Bamba Lamb, run around, Black Betty. Bamba Lamb, jump down, Black Betty. 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Bamba Lamb, eh Black Betty. Bamba Lamb.
1: Black Betty, Lead Belly. It blows my mind to think that's recorded in 1939. Sounds incredible still. This is Junior Kimbrough.

released in 1999 on Fat Possum Records. It's Junior Kimbrough with Meet Me in the City. It really is one of those records. If you don't own it, please go out and buy it. It has to be in your record collection. Trust me, you will not regret it. All of my dog will be yours. We're going to keep things rolling on the Blues and Soul show on Soho Radio. Moving to Austin next. The track's called I'm Broke by Black Joe Lewis and the Honey Bears.

time for one of those cornerstone records on the Blues and Soul show. For my money, the most powerful voice in the history of the blues. And if I'm honest, probably my favourite. Released in 1956 on Chess Records. It could only be one man. Smokestack Lightning, Howling Wolf.

from one of my absolute favourite artists of all time, to a man who over the last few years has released some of my favourite records also of the modern era. He's back with a brand new EP. It's called The Corners EP. It's arriving on the 30th of October. This is the brilliant new single. It's Aaron Fraser with Paint the Picture.

EP drops on October the 30th. It's Aaron Fraser. The track's called Paint the Picture. So this next one, I hope isn't too much of a left turn for the Blues and Soul show. Basically, I'm just using an excuse to play my favourite artists of all time, but Queens of the Stone Age are back with a brand new album. The track's called Insignificant Other, but I think this works for this show because the older and more experienced and the more life that Joshua Homme lives, his voice, man, it just gets more and more soulful with every record, and I'm absolutely here for it.

It's a brand new single from Queens of the Stone Age. The track is called Insignificant Other. I've had the privilege of seeing them many, many times in my life, but caught them, what was it, a couple of months ago. It was only an hour-long set, but man, it was just an incredible hour. And it's one of those ones, you know, when you watch one of your favourite bands and they play an hour and they, I mean, haven't even scratched the surface of your favourite tracks. What a back catalogue. We're going to keep things rolling into the second hour of the Blues and Soul Show on Soho Radio. This is the new track from The Sincere's. The album's out next week. This track's called There She Goes.

The album's out next week on September the 18th. It's called Love Stories. This is The Sincere's with There She Goes. We made a promise to you on this show many moons ago now that we will not let a show go by without us digging into the crates and finding one of our favourite soul versions of a Beatles tune. We are unashamed Beatles nerds on this show. This one is one of our faves. It's Wee Willie Walker with their version of Ticket to Ride.

If you're also a nerd and have been curating a playlist for many years of the best Beatles soul tunes out there, please let me know at The Blues and Soul Show on Instagram. Drop me a line. Let me know which one's your favourite. If it's not on my list, I'll play it on the show next month. I've got another new track for you next. This one really hit me right between the eyes when I heard it for the first time the other day. It came out a couple of weeks ago on Easy Eye Sound. Please turn up your stereo if it isn't already loud. It's Eddie Ninevolt with Whole Lot Coming For You.

how fun is this record? If you like that, and you really should, the album arrives on the 9th of November. It's called Down Here. It's out on Easy Eye Sound. That's Eddie Nyvolt.

from the album Meta Modern Sounds in Country Music, released in 2014. That's Sturgill Simpson with Turtles All the Way Down. I remember when I listened to that record for the first time, it really, really affected me. Exactly what I want my modern country music

Released in 1969 on Jetstar Records. That's Bobby Patterson with TCB or TYA. 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

0: Johnny Guitar Watson putting his spin on the Hank William classic, Cold, Cold Heart. Going back to 1947, that post-war Chicago sound. This is Sonny Land Slim with Johnson Machine Guns.
1: Yes, I-

0: tomorrow's time. Baby, God knows you'll be surprised.
1: We're fast forwarding 80 years to a record released 2 weeks ago, again on Easy Eye Sound, produced by Dan Auerbach of the Black Keys. It's the Animeros with Kay Barbaro.

I don't know about you, but whenever I have the fun of making, I was about to say mixtape, but let's be honest, it's a mixed Spotify playlist for a friend these days. I have go-to tunes, and some songs make it onto every single playlist, irrespective of whatever mood or genre I'm trying to create. This is definitely one of them. It's Oh, I Miss Her So. It's Holy Hive. Released back in 2020 on Big Crown Records. Next up, we're going to delve into some early Fleetwood Mac, into that peerless Peter Green, Danny Kirwan era. This track's called Without You.

This next track is taken off one of my favourite albums of the year so far. The album's Electric Love, released by Brother Wallace. The volume's going to take a bit of a turn up after this beautiful end to this tune. This track's called Jealous.

Gaz here on the Blues and Soul show on Soho Radio. Got about another 30 minutes of records for you today. I think with this next artist, you can firmly put them in that bucket that you could describe didn't get as much commercial success as probably what they deserved. Signed to A&M Records in 1967, actually made 7 records. Sadly, the top of the Billboard charts didn't come knocking. So this is Lee Michaels. The track's called Hi-Ti High.

I didn't plan it this way, but now I'm thinking about it. You know what I was just saying about that Holy Hive tune, about the fact that me anyway has those cornerstone tunes you put on every playlist when you end up trying to make them for a friend. This next artist has a tune that definitely falls into that bucket. I'm going to play you the new tune from Raylan Baxter. It's called Better Man. But the song for me that I end up trying to crowbar into pretty much every playlist I make, it's called Bad Things. It's probably out about 10 years ago, but I just got completely obsessed by that song and I'm not bored with it yet. This is the new one. Out last week. Album drops on October 23rd. As I said, it's called Better Man.

absolutely love this new one from Raylan Baxter, taken from his first album in 4 years. We get it on October the 23rd. It's called True Violet, and this one's called A Better Man. There's always some room for some Sharon Jones and the Dap Kings on the Blues and Soul show, taking you back to 2005. How do I let a good man down?

It really doesn't feel right that it's been 10 years since we said goodbye to Sharon. But that groove lives on. So, so good. How do I let a good man down? Sharon Jones and the Dap Kings on the Blues and Soul Show on Soho Radio. I think I've got time for just a few more tunes to squeeze in before Andy Lewis at 4 p.m. This is Syl Johnson with Different Strokes. Hey!

An artist that has absolutely influenced a generation of funk and hip-hop artists that followed him. It's Syl Johnson with Different Strokes. Next up, final trip to Mississippi Hill Country of the show. Another Fat Possum one. This is I Love You by AC Paton.

thank you so much for joining me on the Blues and Soul show today. It's been a total pleasure playing you my record bag over the last 2 hours. Do not go anywhere though. Andy Lewis is up with you next at 4 p.m. on Soho Radio. This is Paul Penner, 1971. I'm going to make it all right. Going to close the show out with a bit of Led Zeppelin. Maybe one that you're a little bit less familiar with. This one was actually made as part of a BBC recording down at Maida Vale, I think in 1969. Effectively an improvised extended jam around some kind of Robert Johnson blues.

I'll be back in a month's time with Liam Hart. He'll be back off the road. We'll be reunited again for a full complement of the Blues and Soul show. Enjoy Andy next. See you next month. Take care.

Good afternoon, everybody. It's Andy Lewis on Soho Radio. Where once again, for the next couple of hours, I'm in charge of all things musical on this platform.

And whether you're a regular listener to the show, whether you're someone who's logged in for the first time, in which case, hello. And whether you're listening live or on the Mixcloud catch-up thingy in a couple of days. It's lovely to know that there's people out there. And I hope to play something that entertains, informs or educates you. I mean, heck, I'm even playing something for the cat. Literally in the case of this piece of music by Henry Mancini.

And in the fortnight since the last show, we've sadly had to bid a fond farewell and a rest in everlasting power to a number of people who I personally think are absolutely amazing artists. The first three songs on the show are going to be by them. We're going to hear something incredibly rare and unusual from the wonderful Tim Curry. We're going to hear Dolly Parton's Excursion into the World of Northern Soul. But first, we're going to hear an absolute belter from Jerny Kegman, singer of Earth and Fire.

Andy Lewis on Soho Radio, and no, we haven't been taken over by an inferior broadcaster. Not off. No, that's this is my favourite version of At the Sign of the Swinging Cymbal. It's performed by Brass Incorporated and arranged by Barbara Moore. And you know, I wish I knew more about it. What we've just been listening to, though, oh yes, we went as far as we well, I can't even speak. We went as far as we felt like going by Tim Curry. Before that, a very early release from Dolly Parton called Busy Signal.

And before Dolly Parton, it was Dutch prog poppers Earth and Fire from, I think, about 1973. And a wonderful thing called Maybe Tomorrow, Maybe Tonight, featuring the beautiful, beautiful voice of Jernie Kegman. So rest in peace, rest in eternal power, Tim, Dolly and Jernie. Three fantastic vocalists that we've had to say goodbye to in the intervening fortnight since the last show. It's someone who's still very much with us, and her new album was out earlier this year. It was Faye Hallam. The album's called Zodiac. This is called I Didn't Lie to You.

So we've just heard Mark Bolan and a single he put out in 1965, called The Wizard. Before that it was Twiggy and Over and Over. Carl Douglas, as in Kung Fu Fighting Carl Douglas, and his band The Big Stampede, singing Something for Nothing. Before them, a Northern Soul belter in the shape of You've Got to Pay Your Dues by The Drifters. We also heard Madeline Bell singing What Am I Supposed to Do? A tune that was actually written by her and John Paul Jones, later of Led Zeppelin. This Generation were singing The Children Have Your Tongue. Before that, a very, very obscure record from New Zealand. New Zealand in 1973, I think. Christine by Lee Patrick and Gemini. And from her current album, Zodiac.

Andy Lewis on Soho Radio. But we've just heard Vanusa and a track called Voy. And Vanusa was from Brazil, made about 8 albums that are all called Vanusa. Not even Vanusa 1 through 8, just all 8 of them are called Vanusa. But they're all worth having a look at. I think most of her output is now up on the streaming or download platform of your choice, and it's not so much a rabbit hole to fall down as an entire warren. It's brilliant. Before her, one of my favourite 45s from the canon of Northern Soul, Cajun Heart, Got to Find a Way. No apologies for playing that on the show before. It's fab. Before him, Asia, as in Asia Bruff, from her first album on Polydor from 1970, a track called Denver. Those old keyboards are kind of like catnip to me. Before Asia, Jeanette and Pourquoi Tu Vas. Pourquoi Tu Vas. I mean, I'm hopeless at pronouncing foreign languages, which is a shocker, really, given how much time I spend in foreign climes at the moment. That was a huge hit throughout Spain and indeed continental Europe in about 1973-74. Before her, on much safer ground, pronouncing Friend and Lover, and I'm a Woman, I'm a Man. Before them, the fabulous tune by Plastic Penny, featuring Nigel Olsen on the drums, doing their level best to be The Who, from their second album, Currency, a track called Give Me Money. Next up, a song that's pretty short, but very good. This will be Ottilie Paterson.

Andy Lewis on Soho Radio. Well, we've just heard the latest release from The Sound of Pop Art. That'll be Cambridge Chris Free, as in A Craze and The Users, if you remember that far back. He's been releasing records as The Sound of Pop Art for a few years now. And that's the latest offering from them, Psychedelic Soul, it's called. Then, before that, Lovin' from The Morning Glories. We heard Where Did You Stay Last Night from the Phillips Sisters. And then the Bow Street Runners were singing Tell Me What You're Gonna Do. The Three Ring Circus were singing I Can't Be Trusted. And then we heard the unmistakable sound of Jigsaw from the same album that Sky High is on, a track called Mention My Name. It's practically the same song as Sky High, really, isn't it? Before that, a song co-written by the god Jehovah, if you're a biblical fundamentalist. Song of Solomon from Ottilie Patterson. And that's from an impossibly hard to get hold of album called 3,000 Years with Ottilie. Well, it was impossibly hard to get hold of until it was reissued a few years ago. Now it's all over the internet. Which is as it should be, because it's brilliant. Up next, something from New Zealand again. I don't know why I've got so many records from New Zealand. I just have. This is Hot Ash and a track called Feel It.

Andy Lewis on Soho Radio. Where we've just heard Val McKenna singing House for Sale. And before that, one of the greatest cover versions of all time, I think, in my opinion. A huge favourite of mine. The Sweet, as in Wigwam Bam and Fox on the Run and all of that, doing an absolutely fabulous version of Reflections. Before The Sweet, Kath Green doing a fabulous version of Only a Fool. Some of you may know the version by Clyde McFatter, which is one of the greatest British recorded soul singles ever. But that slightly more up-tempo version by a Californian model who pitched up in London in about 1969 is wonderful. Kath Green, do investigate. You might have heard the Creations version of All That I Am, or For All That I Am, even. That's the version by The Tokens that we just heard. Before that, from Harmony Grass's fantastic album that came out in 69 on RCA, The Ballad of Michael. Before that, we heard Dr. Man from Inner Dialogue, and Feel It from Hot Ash.

The lovely thing about modern technology is that you don't have to listen to things as they go out. I mean, I used to do this show on a Sunday and now it goes out on a Saturday. But there are one or two people who still base their entire weekend around me being available to listen to on a Sunday. Thanks to the beauty of the Mixcloud thing that Soho Radio has, they can feel like a Sunday. And for them, here is a song called Feels Like a Sunday by The Cherry Orchard.

Andy Lewis on Soho Radio. And a casual glance at the internet-linked digital broadcast clock that's on the wall of the shed tells me that 2 hours are almost up and my tenure of Soho Radio's virtual airwaves is over for another fortnight. Those 2 hours have gone incredibly quickly. I mean, I know time gets faster the older you get, but heavens above. The Chase Is On by The Artistics was a song we just heard. Before that was Can't Stop the Want by Sandy Sargent. Where Did I Go Wrong was performed by The Embers. And the Nursery Rhymes were singing We're Gonna Hate Ourselves in the Morning. Half Crown we're doing Here Comes the Day. And Feels Like Sunday by Cherry Orchard was before that. So like I said, I'll be back again in a fortnight with more of the same. And before I go, I'd just like to say a big thank you to you all for listening. To Soho Radio for letting me do this and for their technical team that gets it out of my shed and into your ears. And if you enjoyed my show, please keep it locked on Soho Radio because there's loads of great music still to come. And I'm already looking forward to the prospect of being back here in a fortnight's time. So until we're all back again, take care of yourselves and take care of each other. And I'm going to leave you with the sound of an Australian band called Tully, recorded in 1972. This is a song that I think is absolutely beautiful. And it's called Love Can Make You.

Good afternoon, everybody. It's Andy Lewis on Soho Radio. Where once again, for the next couple of hours, I'm in charge of all things musical on this platform.

And whether you're a regular listener to the show, whether you're someone who's logged in for the first time, in which case, hello. And whether you're listening live or on the Mixcloud catch-up thingy in a couple of days. It's lovely to know that there's people out there. And I hope to play something that entertains, informs or educates you. I mean, heck, I'm even playing something for the cat. Literally in the case of this piece of music by Henry Mancini.

And in the fortnight since the last show, we've sadly had to bid a fond farewell and a rest in everlasting power to a number of people who I personally think are absolutely amazing artists. The first three songs on the show are going to be by them. We're going to hear something incredibly rare and unusual from the wonderful Tim Curry. We're going to hear Dolly Parton's Excursion into the World of Northern Soul. But first, we're going to hear an absolute belter from Jerny Kegman, singer of Earth and Fire.

Andy Lewis on Soho Radio, and no, we haven't been taken over by an inferior broadcaster. Not off. No, that's this is my favourite version of it, The Sign of the Swinging Cymbal. It's performed by Brass Incorporated and arranged by Barbara Moore. And you know, I wish I knew more about it. What we've just been listening to, though, oh yes, we went as far as we well, I can't even speak. We went as far as we felt like going by Tim Curry. Before that, a very early release from Dolly Parton called Busy Signal.

And before Dolly Parton, it was Dutch prog poppers Earth and Fire from, I think, about 1973. And a wonderful thing called Maybe Tomorrow, Maybe Tonight, featuring the beautiful, beautiful voice of Jernie Kegman. So rest in peace, rest in eternal power, Tim, Dolly and Jernie. Three fantastic vocalists that we've had to say goodbye to in the intervening fortnight since the last show. It's someone who's still very much with us, and her new album was out earlier this year. It was Faye Hallam. The album's called Zodiac. This is called I Didn't Lie to You.

So we've just heard Mark Bolan and a single he put out in 1965. 65, yes, called The Wizard. Before that, it was Twiggy and Over and Over. Carl Douglas, as in Kung Fu Fighting, Carl Douglas, and his band The Big Stampede, were singing Something for Nothing. And before them, a Northern Soul belter in the shape of You've Got to Pay Your Dues by The Drifters. We also heard Madeline Bell singing What Am I Supposed to Do? A tune that was actually written by her and John Paul Jones, later of Led Zeppelin. This Generation were singing The Children Have Your Tongue. Before that, a very, very obscure record from New Zealand. New Zealand in 1973, I think. Christine by Lee Patrick and Gemini. And from her current album, Zodiac, which is available on the streaming and download platform of your choice, and from, if you Google it, there'll be loads of places you can buy a physical copy from. We heard I Didn't Lie to You by Faye Hallam. Coming up next, a track that if you didn't know any better you'd think was an unreleased thing by The Who. But it's not, it's a very much released thing by another 60s outfit called Plastic Penny, featuring a guy on drums who'd later play with Elton John. From their second album, Currency, this is Give Me Money.

Andy Lewis on Soho Radio. Well, we've just heard Vanusa and a track called Voy. And Vanusa was from Brazil, made about 8 albums that are all called Vanusa. Not even Vanusa 1 through 8, just all 8 of them are called Vanusa. But they're all worth having a look at. I think most of her output is now up on the streaming or download platform of your choice, and it's not so much a rabbit hole to fall down as an entire warren. It's brilliant. Before her, one of my favourite 45s from the canon of Northern Soul, Cajun Heart, Got to Find a Way. No apologies for playing that on the show before. It's fab. Before him, Asia, as in Asia Bruff, from her first album on Polydor from 1970, a track called Denver. Those old keyboards are kind of like catnip to me. Before Asia, Jeanette and Pourquoi tu vas. I mean, I'm hopeless at pronouncing foreign languages, which is a shocker, really, given how much time I spend in foreign climes at the moment. That was a huge hit throughout Spain and indeed continental Europe in about 1973-74. Before her, on much safer ground, pronouncing friend and lover, and I'm a woman, I'm a man. Before them, the fabulous tune by Plastic Penny, featuring Nigel Olsen on the drums, doing their level best to be The Who, from their second album, Currency, a track called Give Me Money. Next up, a song that's pretty short, but very good. This will be Ottilie Paterson.

Andy Lewis on Soho Radio. Well, we've just heard the latest release from The Sound of Pop Art. That'll be Cambridge Chris Free, as in A Craze and The Users, if you remember that far back. He's been releasing records as The Sound of Pop Art for a few years now. And that's the latest offering from them, Psychedelic Soul, it's called. Then, before that, Lovin' from The Morning Glories. We heard Where Did You Stay Last Night from the Phillips Sisters. And then the Bow Street Runners were singing Tell Me What You're Gonna Do. The Three Ring Circus were singing I Can't Be Trusted. And then we heard the unmistakable sound of Jigsaw from the same album that Sky High is on, a track called Mention My Name. It's practically the same song as Sky High, really, isn't it? Before that, a song co-written by the god Jehovah, if you're a biblical fundamentalist. Song of Solomon from Ottilie Patterson. That's from an impossibly hard to get hold of album called 3,000 Years with Ottilie. Well, it was impossibly hard to get hold of until it was reissued a few years ago. Now it's all over the internet. Which is as it should be, because it's brilliant. Up next, something from New Zealand again. I don't know why I've got so many records from New Zealand. I just have. This is Hot Ash and a track called Feel It.

Andy Lewis on Soho Radio, where we've just heard Val McKenna singing House for Sale. And before that, one of the greatest cover versions of all time, I think, in my opinion. A huge favourite of mine. The Sweet, as in Wigwam Bam and Fox on the Run and all of that, doing an absolutely fabulous version of Reflections. Before The Sweet, Kath Green doing a fabulous version of Only a Fool. Some of you may know the version by Clyde McFatter, which is one of the greatest British recorded soul singles ever. But that slightly more up-tempo version by a Californian model who pitched up in London in about 1969 is wonderful. Kath Green, do investigate. You might have heard the Creations version of All That I Am, or For All That I Am, even. But that's the version by The Tokens that we just heard. Before that, from Harmony Grass's fantastic album that came out in 69 on RCA, The Ballad of Michael. Before that, we heard Dr. Man from Inner Dialogue, and Feel It from Hot Ash.

The lovely thing about modern technology is that you don't have to listen to things as they go out. I mean, I used to do this show on a Sunday and now it goes out on a Saturday. But there are one or two people who still base their entire weekend around me being available to listen to on a Sunday. Thanks to the beauty of the Mixcloud thing that Soho Radio has, they can feel like a Sunday. And for them, here is a song called Feels Like a Sunday by The Cherry Orchard.

Andy Lewis on Soho Radio. And a casual glance at the internet-linked digital broadcast clock that's on the wall of the shed tells me that 2 hours are almost up and my tenure of Soho Radio's virtual airwaves is over for another fortnight. Those 2 hours have gone incredibly quickly. I mean, I know time gets faster the older you get, but heavens above. The Chase Is On by The Artistics was a song we just heard. Before that was Can't Stop the Want by Sandy Sargent. Where Did I Go Wrong was performed by The Embers. And the Nursery Rhymes were singing We're Gonna Hate Ourselves in the Morning. Half Crown we're doing Here Comes the Day. And Feels Like Sunday by Cherry Orchard was before that. So like I said, I'll be back again in a fortnight with more of the same. And before I go, I'd just like to say a big thank you to you all for listening. To Soho Radio for letting me do this and for their technical team that gets it out of my shed and into your ears. And if you enjoyed my show, please keep it locked on Soho Radio because there's loads of great music still to come. And I'm already looking forward to the prospect of being back here in a fortnight's time. So until we're all back again, take care of yourselves and take care of each other. And I'm going to leave you with the sound of an Australian band called Tully, recorded in 1972. This is a song that I think is absolutely beautiful. And it's called Love Can Make You.

Yes, yes. It's Cal Jada, Soho Radio. Hope you're doing well tonight, today, wherever you're listening from. We've got 2 hours of fresh cuts from Latin America, the Caribbean, Afro-Latin, tropical, global, underground sounds. Keep it locked.

Just feeling to drop a little of this Colombian Afro dancehall sound. Because I was out in Colombia about a month ago. Shout out to everyone in Def Jamaica. Big up Mike. El Freaky Connection. Big up Lolita. Yeah, I was in this one club, Def Jamaica, and there was a no reggaeton policy. It was just like Afro dancehall, all this Caribbean stuff, a bit of the Pacific Coast sound as well. But yeah, loved it, loved it. Big up Def Jamaica crew. I did record a session there. It's going to be on live at some point. And there was one DJ I was out of this conference, Bogota Music Market, and there was one DJ that absolutely blew it away, DJ Tavo from Barranquilla, and he was playing just strictly amapiano, Colombian, Afro-Colombian champeta, mixed with champeta influences. It was absolutely wicked. And this is one of his El Evangelico Musical.

So yeah, we've got big tunes coming up today. New music from the Bongo Hop, wicked new release. I think that's got a kind of Haitian vibe. Also, Nomadic Orchestra from Brazil, killer track from them. Some hip hop bits. Another group I saw in Colombia called Indus, absolutely smashed it. Got a kind of dembo electronic track from them. New album from one of our favorite producers, Biomigrant. Really, really good album. Oh my god. Got music from Romperrayo. They are coming to the UK. DJ Tahira on the remix for Inesh Lube. Great track. Some new Criollo. Well, it's a couple of months old. And brand new Chancha and El Búho. Yeah, they're back. I think they've got an EP or album. Killer, killer track. So loads of music to get through. Plus, if everything goes right, special guest in the studio, Arnaldo Dos. Next one up, a little bit of rap.

sounds of Chancha Via Circuito and El Búho. Track called Sumai. Somehow. Somehow channeling a bit of Orbital there. I don't know. Something gives off a bit of 90s rave vibes. Well, it's doing the rounds, isn't it? And if sending that one out to everyone who came down to their show with us in July at the Fox and Firkin. Still buzzing off that one. Looking forward to the full EP. I think they dropped that track. Into this from Nomade Orchestra from Sao Paulo.

Yeah, the last track was the Bongo Hop new single Deconete featuring Kefene Eliassin. I think he's Haitian. So I was right a bit about that. It's a Benguin rhythm from West Caribbean. I really was about to swear. I really love that. And I really love this next band, or this band playing in the background. Rompe Rayo. Amazing, incredible live. And I'm delighted to say they're going to be with us on the 2nd of November. Cumbia de los Muertos in London. Oh, and in Bristol on Friday night at the Jam Jar. And Hackney Bridge on Saturday. So come along. Big vibes. All the way from Bogota. New album. Las caras mágicas insurgentes.

That's another banger from Prieto, Rhythm Man. Love what he's doing. Un Bambasu, Alfonso Córdoba El Brujo. That's on Palenque Records. And before that, you heard a bit of Dengue Dengue. Dengue, new track from them. Fresh direction, definitely. Always going in a new way. And I wanted to play a couple of vinyls that I picked up in Colombia. We're going to go to the Pacific Coast. Big shout to my friend Adrian from Marimbea. And he gave me this beautiful vinyl. Alba María Valencia y Cantoras de Hierba Buena. And this track coming up is Al Hajita. And then we're going to play a bit of Chirimia Choiba, which is on a beautiful yellow vinyl. We'll get into that. And hopefully we'll have some action in the studio with our guests coming up. Arnaldo Dos.

Thank you.

Big shout to Sebastian Salgado. Yeah, not that Brazilian photographer, but the brains behind Choiba Chirimia. And you heard the track Mi Pica featuring Alexis Murillo. Such a killer album, actually. Really, really pleasure to meet them. Hopefully they can make it over to Europe next year. Brilliant fusion of Afro-Pacific music. Really funky. And just now you just heard something by Prince of Queens from the Merida EP on Razor and Tape. A track called Que Paso. Into this one, another

Monopoly boards, playing high stakes, missing handshakes with Monopoly boards. I'm getting bored, leaving keys down the Adam's apple. Think about it, you're bored. Like Steve Jobs, my job's living elite jobs. These elite jobs and hit jobs cost mayhem. And sell out here where the cops are veiling, but the citizens got no.

Ancestral Beats and Bio Migrante. And I bumped into, well, both of them in Bogota, but Michael from Bio Migrante was at the Indus gig at Latino Power, and that is a really great venue in Bogota. And the track before this one you heard was indeed Indus. Little bit of an electronic Dembo Candela Tutra featuring Thomas Llerena. And that is out on ZZK Records. Big up to Grant, big up to Dak Garcia. We're not sure if our guest is gonna make it. It's cutting it fine. Might have to freestyle the last 35, 40 minutes. Here's another one on Shika Shika.

Yeah, going back to Bogota, one of the best acts I saw at the showcases at the Bomb Music Market was El Calvo, the rapper you just heard in the background, with a full live band. Absolutely sick. Ridiculous. Honestly, I can't. It was only like a 20 minute showcase, but he just blew it away. And it was like cumbia, cinematic, old school hip hop, just the kind of stuff that I don't know, you don't really hear that much these days. Old school vibes. Big up to Saga Uno. I think he does the artwork for that part of their crew. And the whole album, Tres Golpes, came out earlier this year. He's got ridiculous tracks. The whole album is really good. And actually, I got put onto this next salsa group, La Radio Bembe, not Radio Bemba, Radio Bemba, Bembe Orchestra from Bogota. And it's really killer. Got put onto them by El Calvo because they feature on one of the tracks. This one, Jarito.

0: Arnaldos. 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Hey. Oh, you're on. Let me turn this down.
1: Hey.
0: How you doing?
1: Okay. Yeah. I'm Arnaldo, DJ producer from Cartagena, Colombia.
0: Hey, bienvenidos.
1: And...
0: You've been running.
1: Con música. Thanks, Calum. Thanks, Soho Radio, for inviting me. 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
1: Hello people of Earth, how are we doing? I'm Jay Carder and this is House of Carder times a wavelength on Soho Radio. This month you've got myself, Jay, and Anisha. We are bringing you a mix each, one from the UK, that's me, and one from Mumbai, which is Anisha. Kicking off with her mix for an hour, we're going to keep talking to the absolute minimum. It's all about the music. Sit back, relax, and enjoy Anisha's selections.

And I'm inclined to think that the scientific dictatorships of the future, and I think there are going to be scientific dictatorships in many parts of the world, but if you can get people to consent to the state of affairs in which they are living, the state of servitude, the state of being, well, it seems to me that the nature of the ultimate revolution with which we are now faced is precisely this, that we are in process of developing a whole series of techniques which will in

existed and presumably always will exist, to get people actually to love their servitude. People can be made to enjoy a state of affairs which, by any decent standard, they ought not to enjoy. And these methods, I think, are a real refinement on the older methods of terror, because they combine methods of terror with methods of acceptance. But then there are the various other methods which one can think of. There is, for example, the pharmacological method. And the result would be that, you can imagine a euphoric which would make people thoroughly happy even in the most abominable circumstances. I mean, these things...

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This is House of Carter Times Wavelength. I'm Jay Carter, and that beautiful mix was put together by Wavelength founder Anisha Kotwani. My turn now. I'm going to give you an hour of solid music, no chat whatsoever. All music that we're listening to and loving right now. None really from the dance spectrum. Although, I had to do the wonderful William Orbit, rest in peace, Water from a Vine Leaf. I was so fortunate to meet him while he was alive, and he will forever be an inspiration, so what a way to kick off my mix for the show. Sit back, relax. This is House of Carter, Time is Wavelength.

become very aware of yourself. Yourself within yourself. Watch your thoughts. Be aware of your feelings.

so much for listening. I've been Jay Carter. First mix of the show was by Anisha. Closing out the show on Rudo, who's one of my favourite Indian artists. We'll be back the same time next month. Thank you so much for listening, as always.

0: Hello, and welcome to New Dance Craze on Soho Radio. I'm Jocelyn Campbell, and that was a piece by me called Serial Unbecoming for solo piano, performed by the wonderful Joseph Havlat, who just so happens to be joining me in the studio right now. Joseph, hello.
1: Hello.
0: I've brought you in today because you have a rather exciting album that's just come out called Sinner, Don't Let This Harvest Past, which is a solo piano record featuring the music of Cassandra Miller, Michael Finnessy and Robert Schumann. Could you tell me a little bit about how this project came into being and maybe introduce it for us?
1: Sure. So this project has been a long time in the making. I think I first had the idea for the bones of it back in 2018. And the original idea was to record the two existing piano works of Cassandra Miller, which are the titular Sinner, Don't Let This Harvest Past, and also her earlier Philip the Wanderer. They hadn't been properly put to CD, and I sort of wanted to get in there first and put my stamp on it, or at least be the first to put a stamp on it. And so I played Philip the Wanderer, which is the final work on this CD, back in 2018 in London, and that was my sort of first encounter with her music. And I mean, it really resonated with me, because in live performance it was an extremely powerful experience. It's one thing on recording, but it's another thing altogether in the flesh, as it were. So that was the starting point for me, and then from there I sort of worked out the rest of the threads to this program. So the piece that is first up, Sinner, Don't Let This Harvest Past, is quite unique in that it is a collaborative work. So it's in four movements, and two of these movements were written by Cassandra and the other two were written by Michael Finnessy. And that kind of thing doesn't really happen very often with composers collaborating on one piece. So that was quite sort of an exciting thing to approach as well. And obviously from there I thought, well, let's put some more Finnessy on the album. And I'd recently, well, in the past few years, played this work, Iris Geister Variation, and Iris being Robert Schumann, based on Robert Schumann's last piano work, the Variations, Geister Variation, and Variations in E-flat major. And so from there, then the obvious thing is, well, I'll put that in as well. So it's sort of, it went from one step to the other.
0: Yes, it becomes this amazing triptych where every piece has something to do with another piece on yep. on the program. But there's such different pools of music and such different influences that come through at different points. It feels like in the first piece, there's a lot of folk music in the DNA of the music, which is something that I very much associate with Finnessy and Cassandra Miller's music both. But to hear them sort of both doing that together alternatively, and then it's like we go back in time to the end of standard repertoire in a way, like the end of Romanticism.
1: Yeah.
0: And then Finnessy's relationship with that, and then Philip the Wanderer, which feels like it has something to do with or it comes from the DNA in some manner of that approach of...
1: Well, again, Philip the Wanderer is... I mean, look, there's so many sort of connective threads in this album, a lot of which I only discovered after recording it.
0: Yeah.
1: I mean, yes, Sinner, Don't Let This Harvest Past is based on folk music. It's based on an American spiritual.
0: Hmm.
1: Of that title, and that's the kind of starting point, specifically a recording by Marian Anderson, singing this American spiritual, and so that obviously is a form of folk music. And then Philip the Wanderer itself is based off traditional Mozambique music, though it might not sound like it at first listening, but
0: yeah.
1: the kind of core material of the work is from a transcription of a folk song.
0: Yeah.
1: So there is this connective tissue of folk music and then sort of transcription or processing of folk music. And then on top of that, I guess it's sort of exploring the idea of transcription being a form of variation writing. So in sort of creating a new piece out of the bones of an old one, or the thematic material of an old one. So in the same way that Finnissy's Aris Geistervariation is based off Schumann's set of variations and is sort of an enlarged set of variations in itself. These kind of works that are based off transcriptions of folk music are in a sense variations as well.
0: Yes. So, yeah, that makes perfect sense. And it chimes into one of the things that Michael said to me when I interviewed him months ago for this show. We were talking about his music that I think it was when we were talking about his music that is based off of Aboriginal Indigenous Australian music,
1: mm-hmm.
0: And how he relates that to the practice of folk music and being a folk musician. And he described himself as he thinks of himself as a folk musician. He said, I am of a folk and I make music. Yeah. And he really doesn't see a difference between what he does and what folk musicians do, although there are surface level differences in that he writes it down. I suppose his music has a broader lens because it incorporates lots of different types of folk music, but it fundamentally comes out of his folk.
1: Yeah, yeah, absolutely. I mean, I spoke to both Michael and Cassandra when I was writing liner notes for this album, and we had long conversations about their approaches or how they went about treating these sort of music that they were drawing upon. Michael puts it in a really interesting way, which I'll read out. Just, I think this is not what he said to me, but this is actually something he said to Cassandra in an interview she gave. And he refers to his work as a transcriber and also with folk music it's like being the subject of a portrait. Or if I decide to make a portrait of you as a photographer or a painter, then of course you're the subject. I'm not simply reproducing you. If I take a photograph of you, I choose the lighting. I choose an angle to photograph you from, because my view of you is not your view. And so I think for me, that kind of visual idea or interpretation is, I mean, that is the best way of sort of the best analogy in a sense of comprehending the kind of work of a composer in working with this sort of...
0: Yes, it almost... associates that type of sort of musical representation in a kind of cubist way, or sort of multi-perspective kind of way, that you have a lens onto something that isn't static in time and isn't static on angle. Yeah. So as a composer reacting to pre-existing music, you can reproduce it and represent it from multiple angles at once, or from different ways of hearing it simultaneously. And I think that's a very interesting thing that Michael's a very prolific reinterpreter. I mean, he's, you know, got Verdi, Gershwin, Schumann, English country songs, Schubert, yeah, everything. It's everything. All in there. he's a very eclectic presence. And I think Cassandra also has an eclecticism in her in her notes, in her subjects.
1: Yeah. And I think even, you know, as you say about Michael saying he is of the folk, I mean, folk music is in itself, it's just portraiture of a particular time and place or people in sound. I mean, it's just, it captures a moment of life in the kind of most fundamental musical way. No matter where in the world you are, I mean, it's sort of one of the pillars of music itself, I'd say.
0: Yes, it's one of the sort of super genres, if it could be called that. Yeah. We should maybe look deeper into the first piece, because I'll be playing the album in order through and talking about the individual pieces as they come up. You mentioned it earlier, and I think maybe this is something that we should touch on a bit more specifically, is it is very unusual to have a single piece composed by two composers.
1: Mm-hmm.
0: In this context, it's alternating movements.
1: Yeah.
0: So they're not writing the music moment to moment together, but there is a collaborative thread through the piece. I wonder if you know, as the person who played it and who communicated with both of them, how they communicated with each other regarding how their music was going to fit into a single shell.
1: So if you buy the album,
0: mm-hmm.
1: it comes with an amazing bit of correspondence, which I was happily allowed to publish, which is basically the email correspondence between the two composers as they were writing this, which makes it even more, the whole piece itself even more amazing to listen to, because you've got a play-by-play of how it came to be. I will say, actually, that I've only chosen to put the movements in this order, talking with them both, and we agreed this was a good order for it. But it there's not a set order for the pieces. They could go in any order. I just thought this one is the most sort of, this works chronologically the best.
0: Yeah.
1: For my purposes at the moment. But there wasn't a kind of like, oh, I'll write this movement and then you write this movement. It was very much a just sort of passing off material one to the other. I mean, they did write one movement at a time and said, here's what I've done, have a look, what do you think? And then the other took that and sort of found a way to take it onto the next step in a further direction. And it went back and forth like that.
0: Mm. Which presents even more layers of interpretation and reinterpretation.
1: Yeah.
0: You have an initial text, the
1: Mary Anderson
0: spiritual,
1: yeah.
0: the sinner, don't let this harvest pass, and then one lens of that being then passed to the other composer to then look at that lens and create their own lens as a result of.
1: And it kind of just, it gets, you know, sort of refracted one time, then another, and then by the end of the piece, you perhaps the connection to the original is still tangible. You can hear that there is this kind of very soulful and simple melodic element in the final movement that I've put here. But I guess the process has sort of, it's become so diffuse, really.
0: It's gone through a game of whispers.
1: Yeah, exactly. Yeah,
0: which is lovely. And at no point, even though the material is sort of straying further and further from the original, it's just picking up new things as it goes along.
1: I mean, let me just find a bit in here. So in one of these email correspondences, for example, I think it's Cassandra speaking about what is the fourth movement on this recording. And she says, after trying various fancy things musically, I decided it had to be about line. After your second movement, I couldn't go back to it being about triads, which the first piece in this is, as you'll hear. So I stripped it of everything but the first line taken from your last section of movement two, without your grace notes and with some octave changes. And then, as you will see, just upside down and backwards, and then with the echo that makes little melodies within itself, voila, tempo as you please, take what I wrote with as many grains of salt as are fit. So what she's talking about there, she's referring to her, this is the fourth movement, which is this kind of very simple, begins with this very simple melodic line, which is then treated quite, it's sort of just the melody, and then the melody with an echo, and then I think the inversion or the retrograde, I can't remember which order it goes in, and then that with an echo, and then the opposite, and then retrograde inversion, and so forth. It does four iterations.
0: Yes,
1: right?
0: Yes, I see.
1: Yeah. And then it layers two of those on top of one another, and it does all four at the same time at the end. But she's referring to the end of Michael's first movement on this recording, so this one which has this solo line that's legato and there's all these sort of like little disparate staccato notes about it. But, you know, that's, for example, just how it was, these things, it was constructed. It was sort of, they received the piece back and said, oh, where does it go from here?
0: Yeah, it's like it's the Ouroboros that eats itself.
1: Exactly,
0: or it's what you can do with an art form in that you can't do in real life, is that you can sort of have perpetual motion or something that feeds itself,
1: yeah.
0: That you can develop some material and then you can have an infinite amount of material based on the variation of that material, and you stop when you decide to.
1: Yeah, exactly.
0: Well, I think that's a lovely place to leave the first portion of our discussion. Without further ado, this is Cassandra Miller and Michael Finnessy's Sinner, Don't Let the Harvest Pass, performed by Joseph Havlat.

0: That was Sinner, Don't Let This Harvest Pass by Cassandra Miller and Michael Finnessy, performed by Joseph Havlat, who is in the studio with me now. The next piece on this disc is the Geistervariationen by Robert Schumann. It's the oldest piece, unsurprisingly, on this disc, and it is a piece which we will hear transformed by Michael Finnessy in the next work. How different is it to, as a pianist, approach a work by Schumann with the conventions of the standard repertoire, which are certainly being pushed in some very interesting and very daring places? How different is it to approach something like that than it is to approach the contemporary music and language of Finnessy and Cassandra Miller? And how do you slot them together to form this coherent whole that you have?
1: They inform each other. I mean, I'm a great sort of supporter of the idea that there is no difference in the approach between Schumann and Finnessy. I mean, the same principles of music apply, and I apply them in the same way regardless of what I'm playing. I mean, with this piece by Schumann, this is his last piece that he wrote, and it's written in the midst of a mind, you know, he's losing it.
0: Yeah, it's collapsing.
1: It's collapsing, really, and he's imminently about to be sort of sectioned, and you can kind of hear, in a way, the sense that his musical being is sort of drifting away. He wrote this piece under the impression that the theme had been dictated to him by angels. And he sort of woke up in the start one night and had to scramble to write down the theme, and then over the next few days wrote the variations on it. And in fact, the theme, well, I mean, it may well have been dictated by angels, but it was not an original theme. It's something that he'd written earlier in the life, and it had been in, I think it's in, I forget which, one of the string quartets and also the violin concerto second movement, this theme. So it's something, it's present in other of his works, and obviously it had crept back into his head without him realising what it was. But the variations themselves are obviously completely original. And I mean, first of all, what's amazing is that during the process of composition, he tried to commit suicide. He threw himself into the Rhine, was pulled out, sort of sent home, and then wrote the final two or one variations. You'll hear the final variation in particular is this unbelievably dissonant and striking construction. I mean, it's distinctly Schumann, but it has got so much grit and watery blur in it that it could be written today. It could be any composer writing today could have imagined something as sort of like smeared as this sound. It's the waters of the river, or at least I hear it as that. So in that sense, I've approached Finnessy from the realm of Schumann, and I've approached Schumann from the realm of Finnessy, in a sense. I mean, in a lot of ways, Finnessy is quite a romantic composer because he deals with a lot of older music. And also, I think his sensibilities in the way he writes are, you know, that he's got this amazing kind of, he's got the entire canon behind him. Yeah. It all leads up to him writing his music. It's not separate from it. It's ingrained with it.
0: Yeah.
1: So it would be wrong, in a way, to not have Schumann at the forefront of your mind when playing this piece. But yeah, I think, you know, generally speaking, if I was to play, you know, one of the sort of thornier pieces of Finnessy's, the piano concertos or whatever, it would still be the same process. I mean, the shape and the kind of gradation of colour and sound, it applies all the same, voicing, everything. I mean, it's just the harmony and the processes behind it are different, but I don't find it ultimately such a different process.
0: No, and I think that's very telling of what Finnissy in his notation, in his often very exuberant and very beautiful notation, decides to give you as a player and decides to not give you as a player. Mm. I've been through a lot of his piano music as a reader of music, as a reader and as a listener. And in fact, in a

0: go relative to each other.
1: Yeah, it's not micromanaged music, but in some aspects it is. But it's sort of, you know, Finnissy, who writes this extremely, but not always, but often extremely rhythmically specific music. This is a kind of control of time itself. I mean, it's just, I think a lot of the time it's just written out rubato.
0: Yeah.
1: And, you know, you're given so much freedom within that in terms of the strata of, yeah, as I said, the kind of dynamic inflections and everything and the shaping of every phrase.
0: Yes.
1: It's, there's lots of room in it, much more so than other composers who write similarly visually complex music.
0: Yeah, there's a lot of gesture in there as well.
1: Yeah.
0: Where you can kind of see on the page where the gestures start and end, that you get these kind of rounded phrases, even if there's a load of activity in the midst of these phrases.
1: I mean, that said, even in this piece, so the way it functions is it goes between, if I explain very quickly, you obviously have the theme, which is mostly Schumann dissolving into Finnissy, but every second variation, roughly, is a trope. He labels it as a trope. And that's purely his music, kind of, again, refractions of the theme in various ways, treatments of them. But they're notated almost entirely spatially. They're not fixed rhythms. So it's sort of notes within a bar, and he says each bar is either 1 second long or 3 seconds long, depending on the movement. And they're spatially, the pitches are spatially notated. So even there, you have an enormous amount of freedom. This kind of, there is a rhythmic grid to be obeyed, but beyond that, you know, everything is very free. So, you know, this is, even this piece is actually quite a far cry from, you know, his most specific works.
0: Well, in those terms, you just have to feel it. That's
1: the point.
0: Yes.
1: It's like, feel this music.
0: Something like the Geistervariationen is such a compelling resource to draw things from, because it has all of this stuff that you talked about earlier, that it has, it's someone's final work.
1: Mm.
0: There was a suicide attempt in the middle of it. It seems to resemble the blurry water that he was extracted from towards the end of his life, literally disappearing into madness.
1: Like,
0: that as a, for a composer with a sort of, with any kind of romantic slant, that's that's material. That's it right there.
1: The things he can do.
0: Yes. Yeah. And how, in your mind, does each one of them deal with the tragedy, the intensity, the feeling, the emotion of the piece? What's the difference in that regard between what Schumann was expressing and what Finnissy was reconfiguring?
1: Mm. The Schumann is quite, I find it quite unknowable in a sense. I think to me it is the product of, I mean, we can't really speak to his state of mind at the time of writing. It would be difficult to say what he was able to perceive and not. I mean, the fact that he sort of imagined this theme without necessarily actually imagining it, or having it dictated to him by angels, it's difficult to say sort of where this music is coming from. But there's certainly a poignancy about it, and a kind of melancholy. I mean, it's rarely exuberant in any way, and it's got this kind of peaceful kind of placidity about it. I think what makes Michael's approach to it different is that his is a lot more, well, it oscillates between being a lot more real and amplifying this kind of melancholy, or melancholy is not necessarily the right word, I guess, sort of unknowable state.
0: It feels like there's a resignation to something in it.
1: Yeah.
0: That listening to the, because I didn't know the Geistervariationen before listening to this recording. I'd heard about it. We had actually talked about it when we talked about this album coming out.
1: Yeah.
0: but the piano music of Schumann I know is the

0: early, very early stuff, Papillon,
1: yeah,
0: and then Chrysler Arena and, mm-hmm. And things like that, that are much more sort of furious.
1: Yeah, and they've got a sort of, you know, this kind of desire for life.
0: Yes, there's a real vigour to them. Whereas the Geist of Eriotionen feels like someone understanding that something is coming to a close.
1: Yep. Without knowing what that necessarily is, or not being aware of what that is. You see, so going back to the kind of structure of Michael's variations, he obviously, as I said, he has the Schumann's theme, his tropes, but the rest of the music is neither of theirs. It's Brahms. Mm. And Brahms, when he was relatively young, but after Schumann died, wrote a set of variations for piano duet on this theme. And what Finisi has done is he's taken this and reduced it for two hands and worked it in as kind of these like quite youthful sort of takes, or rather, you know, Brahms' youthful takes on what is this sort of quite somber theme otherwise, or sort of introspective theme. So there is, that's what I mean, I think Finisi is approaching it from two angles. You know, his music is sort of embodying Schumann, and then these adaptations of Brahms are this kind of very youthful yes. look at the same material.
0: Yes, I suppose another thing that kind of unites the two composers is a sort of sense that they're ahead of their time as well. Mm-hmm. That I've described the Geist of Eriotionen as sort of almost the end of Romanticism, but temporally, no, there's sort of 50 years of it left left to go. I mean, you know, possibly even more, but there really is something that feels like it's scratching at something that wouldn't happen for another long time.
1: Absolutely, yeah. It's sort of it is grasping. I mean, the kind of the sort of Schumann at his most adventurous or sort of harmonically adventurous is really quite modern and almost difficult to interpret for that reason.
0: Yes, and when you marry that with the aesthetic of this piece, you get something completely unique.
1: Yeah.
0: The music that is so daring in that it can seemingly go so much further than the standard language of the time. But it's so reserved in its aesthetic has a kind of Feldman-like stillness in some ways.
1: Yeah, absolutely. Yeah.
0: Well, I think that's an excellent discussion of Schumann's Geist der Variationen and Michael Finisi's RS Geist der Variationen, that perhaps we should play these two pieces without break.
1: Yes.
0: Without pause.
1: As intended, yeah.
0: As intended. So this is Robert Schumann followed by Michael Finisi, Geist der Variationen.